0: I'm Adam Evans with the NIRS News. A book about the fatal shooting of a young Walpiri man has won this year's top prize for non-fiction at the Prime Minister's Literacy Awards. Journalist Kate Wilde's book, The Red House, explores the shooting of Kumanjayi Walker by then and Northern Territory Police Officer Zachary Rolfe in 2019 and the murder trial that followed. Wilde takes home $80,000 for the win. Judges describe the book as deeply compassionate and urgently necessary to an ongoing national conversation. Rolfe was found not guilty of murder in 2022. However, a later coronial inquest found he was racist and couldn't rule out his attitudes contributing to Walker's death. A Canberra woman's death is the first in the ACT to officially be linked to a high-potency synthetic opioid. The 42-year-old was found dead in her home in 2022, with post-mortem testing detecting a range of drugs, including prodonidazine, which is estimated to be at least 100 times stronger than heroin. It comes just weeks after five people died from suspected overdoses in the ACT within a fortnight. Researchers say deaths linked to these substances are rising nationally. A major government review has found Medicare is effectively rewarding doctors for rushing patients through shorter appointments. The draft report found longer GP consultations are financially penalised, with the rebate per minute actually decreasing the longer an appointment runs. The Royal Australian College of General Practitioners says it's been a long-standing flaw in the system, even as patient care becomes more complex. The review recommends increasing rebates for consultations over 20, but it hasn't specified by how much. The report is now open for public consultation until mid-October. A mathematics expert is warning against a quick fix in response to the declining performance of Australian students. The latest international assessment results confirm the long-term decline in reading and maths is continuing. Senior mathematics lecturer at Charles Sturt University, Dr. Steve Thornton, told National Radio News what the results actually mean.
1: It assesses reasoning, application of knowledge. And so if we try to focus solely on, I guess, what might be called a quick fix, and let's teach kids their times tables properly, that's part of the answer. Yes, that's really important, but it's not going to solve the problem.
0: Education ministers are due to discuss possible solutions, including reduced screen time in schools. August 2026 was the hottest month ever recorded globally, according to new climate data. The average surface air temperature was 1.65 degrees Celsius above pre-industrial levels as heatwaves and severe drought hit Western Europe in its warmest summer on record. The Copernicus Climate Change Service says the extreme heat coincided with exceptionally low river flows across Europe and intensified wildfires in Indonesia. Scientist Samantha Burgess says it shows how climate change is driving extremes across both the atmosphere and the oceans. We'll have more coming up next.
2: 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Talk Black Mondays through to Fridays on the National Indigenous Radio Service. Too dirty, you mob.
0: To sport, and Australia's campaign at the Women's Basketball World Cup is over after a 23-point loss to Spain. The Spaniards won the game 89 points to 66. The Opals, Indigenous guard Alex Wilson and Chloe Bibby led the team with 13 points. Now for a look at the capital city weather around the country. A shower or two in Maganja and Brisbane with a top of 23. 20 and partly cloudy on Gadigal Country, Sydney, while it's 21 and sunny on Ngunnawal Gambri Country, Canberra. 16 and cloud clearing in Nam, Melbourne, and mostly sunny in Nipaluna, Hobart with a max of 18. A top of 20 and sunny in Tundunya, Adelaide. Mostly sunny and 25 degrees in Morley, Perth, and sunny in Garamilla, Darwin, with a top of 35. If you have any stories that you'd like to share with us, you can send us an email to news@nirs.org.au.
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Friday, September the

It's about 6 minutes past 8 o'clock now on our radio. Friday, September the 11th. Happy Friday, everybody. TGIF and all that sort of stuff. And let's have a look at the weather. It's about 16 and a half degrees out there at the moment. It's going to get up to 25 degrees today here in Bulloo. It'll be mostly sunny. The winds will be nor'easterly to begin with, 15 to 20 kilometres per hour, turning nor'westerly in the middle of the day. Let's see. Fire danger will be moderate. UV will be high. We'll get a minimum of 14 degrees tonight. And then back up to 21 degrees and a few morning showers for Saturday. 21 and cloudy for Sunday. 24, partly cloudy for Monday. 27 and partly cloudy for Tuesday. 29 and mostly sunny for Wednesday. And 24 degrees and a shower or two for Thursday. Don't forget the SMS line if you wish to participate. Questions? Comments, requests, 0476797601. Are you paying attention to what's going on out there? You're paying attention to this. Have you noticed that maybe your mobile phone all of a sudden starts to lose its charge really quickly? And you can't think of anything that you've activated that would do that to your mobile phone. It seems when the battery's fully charged, it takes practically no time at all for it to drain itself. Well, that's probably because one of those apps has downloaded something that maybe you don't want. Yeah, I found that the other day on my phone. I was confused because I never let anything start on its own on my phone. And then I found that, the dreaded Google had decided they wanted to update something. So they changed something without telling me. And all of a sudden, my phone was losing its charge halfway through the day. So it took me a while to find it, but I found it and turned it off. And, wow, amazingly enough, all the battery life suddenly came back to my phone. Yeah, don't let them get away with it. If unusual stuff starts happening, look into it. Here's Kev Carmody, Thou Shalt Not Steal.

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1: It's about 13 and a half minutes past 8 o'clock and I've got Soph from Mangrove Traffic on the line. Morning, Soph, what's happening out there?
2: Good morning to you, Mark. There is a crash to be aware of. Stirling Highway northbound before Tideman Road in North Fremantle. The vehicles are on the right median strip and towing services are on site. The motorists are outside of the vehicles there. No delays, but please drive safely. There's also a truck breakdown Tonkin Highway southbound, in fact, at Nangara Road in Lexia. The vehicle is in the left emergency bay and they are changing a tyre there. Incident response are on site, so please be aware of that one. Another truck breakdown, Kwinana Freeway southbound before Cranford Avenue in Brentwood. They're in the left emergency lane and they are also changing a tyre for that truck. No delays, but please exercise caution. And some emergency works, Kwinana Freeway northbound at Mortimer Road in Wellar. The left emergency lane is blocked by Western Power. They're there for streetlight repair. Speed is reduced to 60 kilometres an hour. There are no delays at this stage, but please proceed with caution and drive safely. That's the latest from Main Roads.
1: Thank you, Soph. Okay, guys, let's have a look at the SMS line. What have we got here? It says, good morning, and you play 15 feet of snow by Diesel. Paul from Kingsley, I'm going to do that one for you. What else am I going to hear? Morning, Mark. It's James. Hello, James. Superstar by Jamelia. I can do that for you as well. Happy Friday and have a great weekend. It says, I hope you all have a happy Friday and a great weekend. Where's Diesel? Ah, there he is.

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2: 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Is that request earlier song, Jamelia Superstar?

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7: This is Air News Western Australia. I'm Lee Harrison. A 34-year-old man has been charged over an incident outside a Mandurah shopping centre. Police say he was armed with two knives when he confronted the group of alleged thieves in the car park on Tuesday afternoon. He's been charged with being armed and disorderly behaviour in public. Police are still looking for four other people involved in the altercation. Firefighters have extinguished a fire in an apartment building in South Perth. Crews were called to the building on Mill Point Road around 10:30 yesterday morning. The accidental fire was on a balcony and caused by an electrical fault. We're being urged to take precautions around waterways this summer to prevent a rise in drowning deaths. Latest data from Royal Life Saving Society Australia has found 313 people drowned last summer, which is a slight decline on the year before. Spokesperson Lauren Miller says there are things we can do to stay safe when heading into the water.
8: You know, always supervise children in and around water, learn swimming and water safety and life-saving skills. Wear a life jacket when boating, rock fishing or paddling. Swim at patrolled beaches, so always between the red and yellow flags. Avoid alcohol and drugs around water and, you know, check the weather before you go out.
7: There were 35 drowning deaths in WA, representing a 5% decrease on the previous year. Turning to sport now, and it's do or die day for Fremantle as they play host to Geelong tonight in a semi-final. Jack Fenwick has more.
9: After 19 wins in a minor premiership, it all comes down to tonight for the Dockers. Win and Fremantle are one step closer to a maiden flag. Lose and a historic season comes to nothing. Judd McVie earns a recall in place of the injured Brandon Walker, while Corey Wagner has got the nod over Nathan O'Driscoll, who's been dropped. The Cats are unchanged. Frio and Geelong have played each other twice this season, with both sides taking a win, but the Dockers have a 2-1 record in finals. The winner of tonight's game will play Sydney in the prelim final next week. Jack Fenwick reporting.
7: East Perth ruckman Scott Jones has failed to have his 3-game ban overturned. It means he'll miss Sunday's blockbuster preliminary final against Claremont and the Waffle Grand Final should the Royals make it. And more than 20 million Americans are expected to tune in to this morning's historic NFL clash in Melbourne. Around 100,000 fans will pack the MCG to watch the Los Angeles Rams take on the San Francisco 49ers. More than 2 million Australians are also expected to watch. This is Air News Western Australia.
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11: certainly is. In about 27 minutes to 9 o'clock now on Noongar Radio. Friday, September the 11th. TGIF, everybody. Happy Friday. Oh, good grief. The text line filled up while I wasn't looking. What have we got here? Happy Friday, Mark. Went to the zoo the other day and seen an olive python. Yeah, they're not venomous. It says, those things are deadly and have some serious camouflage. Quite scary. Get some tea paint. Cheers, Rizzo. Rizzo, they're not deadly. They're not deadly. Not even venomous, the olive python. Yes, I'll find that one for you. What else we got here? Crazy train. A little bit of Aussie. I can do that. Whoever wants that. What else? Ali Dane wants Eye of the Tiger. I can do that for you. For the Dockers and the Rabbitohs. Yeah, good luck to all the teams out there. I hope you all win. Good luck. Oh, dear. I don't really pay any attention to that at all. What else we got here? So solid to see a lot of Black Brothers and Warriors playing tonight in both NRL and AFL. Well, yes. It's always good to see everybody playing games rather than going to war and fix you. Coldplay. Alrighty then. Let's get it off. Here we go. T-Pain. Church with Teddy Vercetti.

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1: Yeah, it's about 17 minutes to 9 o'clock and I've got Will from Mainways Traffic online. Morning, Will. What's happening out there?
2: Morning, Mark. We've currently got a pedestrian on the freeway. So the Graham Farmer Freeway headed westbound after the North Bridge Tunnel exit. There are multiple lanes affected. Incident response are on site, so please, if you see him, slow down on the approach and exercise extreme caution. There's also a truck breakdown on the Kwinana Freeway southbound before Cranford Avenue in Brentwood. There's a vehicle there in the left emergency lane. Mechanics on site, so no major delays, but please drive safely. That's the latest from Main Roads.
1: Thank you, Will. Okay, you guys, back for the request is Survivor. I have the Tiger.

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1: Yes, you certainly are. It's about 8 minutes to 9 o'clock now on Noongar Radio. Friday, September the 11th. I had one last look at the text line as I was turning it off, and it tells me happy birthday to Oliver. So happy birthday, Oliver. Let's see. Oh, that's right, yes. Pay attention to what's going on out there in the world. You never know. World War III has already broken out, so, you know, you never know what's going to happen out there. Apparently, America is winning the war, but not according to anybody else who's actually in it. Oh, what a wonderful world we live in. Here's Fitzroy Express, sunshiny day. Have a great weekend, you mob. We'll catch you back here on Monday at 6 a.m.

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7: Across Western Australia, this is Daniel Burden with the NADA News. The Nyanyamarra people have given their consent for the proposed Winyu copper gold mine after signing a major project agreement with Rio Tinto. The agreement gives Nyanyamarra Warren Aboriginal Corporation an ongoing role in how the project is planned and developed, including protecting country, cultural heritage and the environment. Winyu, about 300 kilometres south of Broome in the Great Sandy Desert, is expected to become the first mine developed on Nyanyamarra country. It could also create new training, employment and business opportunities for Nyanyamarra people. Nyanyamarra Elder Charlie Wright said, "This agreement gives Nyanyamarra people a seat at the table for the life of the project." The mine is still subject to government approvals and a final investment decision, with Rio Tinto targeting first copper by 2030. And Pilbara community leader Henry Lockyer has been appointed the first co-chair of Western Australia's Aboriginal Justice Advisory Committee. The AJAC provides cultural advice to the Department of Justice and helps shape policies affecting Aboriginal people in the justice system. Lockyer has been on the committee since 2023 and will now co-chair it alongside Department of Justice Director General Kylie Marge. He said it will give Aboriginal people a greater voice in justice policy.
8: At the AJAC, we're like really uniquely placed, just hidden spaces. A lot of our mob aren't always either present or visible. So yeah, it gives us that opportunity. And then for me, as co-chair, I get that they title it as like a senior role. But for me, I see it as more of a responsibility to my fellow committee members.
7: Previously, the Director General was the committee's sole chair. One of the lawyers behind the landmark Mabo Native Title case has been recognised for almost 50 years of advocacy for First Nations people and other disadvantaged Australians. Greg McIntyre, SC, has won the individual category at the 2026 WA Attorney General's Community Service Law Awards. Mr McIntyre acted as Eddie Koiki Mabo's solicitor in the historic 1992 High Court case, which overturned the legal fiction of terra nullius and recognised native title law in Australian law. He was honoured for decades of pro bono legal work, human rights advocacy and public interest litigation. The awards also recognised barrister Kate Pearson, Circle Green Community Legal and law firm Mills Oakley. Down south, the Midwest Ports Authority says it's yet to determine all the measures it'll take after a state government investigation found magnetite from industrial activity was contributing to dust pollution around Geraldton homes and businesses. The Department of Water and Environmental Regulations says it's now considering changes to the operating licences of the Ports Authority and Chinese-owned mining company, Carrara. The authority's CEO, Damien Tully, told the ABC the port had a responsibility to work with its customers to ensure dust was effectively controlled.
4: We're looking at sources of dust, so where dust could be potentially created, and then also making sure that it doesn't travel away from that location as well. So that's primarily the controls that we have down at the port already, and that we'll obviously be looking to implement additional controls.
7: Work to upgrade large sections of the Trans-Australian Railway line is progressing so the vital east-west freight link can withstand significant weather events. The track stretches nearly 1,700 kilometres from Kalgoorlie in WA to Port Augusta in South Australia. It was closed for 21 days in 2024 after widespread flooding hit the Nullarbor. Heather Parry from the Australian Rail Track Corporation told ABC that 124 new culverts are being built to withstand one in 100-year flood events.
9: To date, there's been 27 targeted locations corrected, and there's a few more upgrades happening during September. There's three culvert upgrades happening between Kalgoorlie and Xanthus, and another five West Australian sites in October.
7: And the son of a Ravensthorpe farmer who died in an out-of-control bushfire last year says a wildflower will be named in honour of his late father. Ravensthorpe Deputy Shire President Mark Moody was killed while trying to save his West River property in December. Nathan Moody told ABC the WA Environment Minister, Matthew Swinburne, came to town for the flower tribute.
10: The dad found it, driving on the truck during seeding, and he called me up and said, I found a plant that I've never seen before, and I didn't think much of it. The minister's come down to plant a plant of that. They've grafted it and going to do some plantings as a bit of a nice tribute towards dad.
7: And to stay up to date with NADA News, follow us on Instagram, like us on Facebook, or visit our website at nadamedia.com.au. Make sure to watch our flagship program, First Nations Report, on NADA TV every Tuesday at 8:30 p.m. at nadatv.com.au. Daniel Burden, NADA News.
11: Waiba, my name is Lavina Sampson. I'm a Ngalama woman from Robin. And now you're listening to NADA Radio.
12: 11th of September. Getalung Waida, word of the day. Wait for the Lord, be strong, and let your heart take courage. Wait for the Lord. Psalm 27:14, ESV. Dear friends and family, David faced troubles and still stayed strong, waiting and watching and sang shepherd's song. Lord Jesus, the Holy One, died for our wrong. Help us gain heaven where we all belong. When we hear church bells ring loud their ding-dong, keep hope when winds blow like tall Kurrajong. Yanganula Mamanira, hallelujah.
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1: Yes, very good morning, you deadly mob. Welcome back to your deadly program, National Talk Black. It is I, Trevor Tim, Trinity Trev Murray from the Curry. I come to you live from First Station Radio Station here in Cairns on your Yidinji country, BBM Bummerbib Media, 98.7 FM, and we go across the nation thanks to NERS, National News Radio Service. Have your say in Yarnup Strong. Now, Australia's cyber experts call to serve. Cyber professionals have a new opportunity to contribute directly to the Australian's national security through Defence Cyber Reserve Force, a specialised workforce designed to bring world-class cyber experts into the defence. Look, established in just 12 months, Cyber Reserve Force is a key outcome of 2023 Defence Strategy Review of the Australian Defence Force to Reserve, creating a new capability that enables defence to access specialised cyber experts, expertise from across industries, government and academia. With that, I'm going to catch up a yarn with Colonel John Molnar, who's serving at the moment. On the line, we have Colonel John. Good morning. How are you?
2: Very well, thanks, Trevor. Good morning.
1: Thank you very much for coming to the program. My friend, we are in the 21st century. We're in the information age, when we talk about the superhighway of internet, what have you. So a new vehicle, a new space, and we would have to adapt in regarding protecting Australian national security. So, of course, Australian cyber experts call to serve. So enlighten us, please, Colonel John Molnar.
2: All right, thanks, Trevor. Yeah, the Cyber Reserve Force is an initiative that did come out of the recent reviews into the Australian Defence Force. Mm. But it's not a new phenomenon. It's something that's been looked at in the past and something that many countries are now looking to beef up as far as the defence capability goes.
1: Mm.
2: So what is unique about the Cyber Reserve Force is that cyber in itself impacts everything, and it impacts the way we defend on land, sea and air.
1: Yes.
2: And also, it's the same threats to defence also apply across, you know, civilian infrastructures, you know, energy, power, health systems and otherwise. So in that way, the people who are currently on the front line of that within the civilian sector have an opportunity and also a skill that's very desirable for defence to use.
1: Yes. So who's eligible for these roles, and are there specific requirements the defence is looking for?
2: Yes, we're really looking. This isn't an entry-level program, so we're really looking for people that have operating at the top of their game, people that have proven themselves in a practical sense, not necessarily people that have, you know, studied and have a number of qualifications.
1: Yes.
2: So in that way, we're looking for people that can bring those skills directly into defence, and in support of that, we've offered an accelerated mid-career entry pathway, and it's really based on being employable but not deployable, and in that way, we don't need a lower standard, but we don't go through the same rigorous checks that we would for somebody, for example, going into a combat role that could be deployed overseas.
1: Yeah, gotcha, thank you. So where can people find out more about positions available?
2: Yeah, so there is the ADF Careers website, but specifically if people want to know more, they should look at the mid-career entry process. And noting that we've had a flood of inquiries now, we'd really like those people to think about whether they are operating at the top of their game, because those are the people we're actually after first up.
1: Sure, fantastic. And it's you'd find that universities across this country would be looking in this space as well regarding education in this industry. That would be the case as well, wouldn't it not?
2: Oh, no, absolutely. And Defence, ADF Careers do have entry-level cyber programs for full-time people. So if you're at university or otherwise, absolutely. But as I said before, the Cyber Reserve Force is quite bespoke in what it's looking for.
1: Okay.
2: We really want people to bring those skills to, you know, to bear straight away.

0: So in that way, we're relying on industry and academia at the higher levels to produce the training, and then obviously defence and the regular cyber cyber workforce will give the military context for that.
1: Well, we need to protect this beautiful big island of Australia, so it is a fantastic opportunity, but also a very important opportunity. Colonel John Molyneux, thank you very much for your yarn. Look, just take care, keep in touch, and we'll talk soon, my friend.
0: All right. Thanks very much, Trevor.
1: Take care. Bye-bye. A beautiful yarn there, Colonel John Molyneux. So we're talking about the Cyber Reserve Force personnel who will bring contemporary skills from their day-to-day roles, enabling defence to access expertise across cyber operations, artificial intelligence and network engineering, cloud security, digital forensics, incident response, threat intelligence and cyber strategy. So a great opportunity there to join the defence force, but especially in the space of cybersecurity, which is 21st century, and we need to protect Australia, the big island, in all facets. And of course, we're talking cybersecurity as well. So, great opportunity for your mob out there. And if you're studying that already online, look, you can also apply and go to the Australian Defence Force and look for cyber security, and that's the National Security Defence Cyber Reserve Force is what you're looking for. Have your say in Yarn Up Strong. Add to the conversation here, National Talk Black. We come to you live from First Station Radio Station here in Cairns on your Dindi country. BBM Bummer Bib Media, 98.7 FM. And we go across the nation thanks to NERS, National Digital Radio Service. Have your say in Yarn Up Strong. Too deadly a mob.

0: Guy Sebastian here, hanging up on our national talk flag, your big yarning shirt, BBM 98.7.
1: I remember the day.
2: 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Oh! 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Isara!

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1: Hey, which way you mob? We got Talk Black with Uncle Trevor. Murray from the Curry. Call in on 1-800-422-416. Jindaba napi bamada. 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Jindaba listen.

0: Australia don't have the understanding of
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1: Nicole, good morning. How are you?
2: Yeah, good. Good morning.
1: Good morning. Thank you for coming to the program. Before we start, sister, let the mob know who your mob, where you're from, please.
2: Oh, okay. So my mob are Irukandji from Cairns, Port Douglas, and Noogi mob down at Quinnamica Country there.
1: Beautiful.
2: Mundalpan, Mindirba, Quinnamica, Moreton Bay.
1: Beautiful. Beautiful footprint, and big shout out to your mob, both north and south. And look, heading off to the Big Apple, my sister. Congratulations. Tell us about how this came about, and looking forward to it, and tell us about what the vision is, my sister.
2: I met the girls from Relative Arts. They were part of CIAF's international connection that showcased this year. In July, and so they said, hey, look, we've got Indigenous Fashion Week in Manhattan in New York, consider applying.

0: So I applied and, yeah, got in. The news when I was doing Country to Couture in Darwin. So, yeah, it was all guns blazing from there.
1: Fired up, excited. So, look, fantastic. Just to describe the work that you do, are we talking painting? We're talking print. We're talking fashion, aren't we?
0: Yeah, upcycle mostly. And people ask me why denim. I guess denim gives me a way to explore my sustainability, transformation, and storytelling. And I guess being a creative, you know, just everyday material and just putting a cultural lens, incorporating colors and textures and influences of coastal country there.
1: Beautiful.
0: And it's just a canvas for me to continue telling stories and,
1: exactly,
0: you know, connecting many nations, one connection, you know.
1: Nicole, how long you been in this space, my sister?
0: I was fortunate also to be in the virtual show in 2020, with Water is Sacred, curated by Bernie Singleton and the late
1: Simone.
0: That motivation has always, I've always been a creative, so it's been a part of my life, you know.
1: Good.
0: But, you know, more so, you know, about being resourceful and having that grounding from really early on with my parents and family and many more peers that I'm connected to.
1: Beautiful, fantastic. Regarding the New York trip, are you flying solo? Is there any other artists travelling with you? And you travelling with family, or how does that work?
0: I'm travelling with the husband, but I'm not the only First Nations designer showcasing. There'll be Dalveen, Cockatoo Collins.
1: Oh, yeah, big shout-out, Dalveen,
0: we're the only two that will be over there amongst...
1: Good.
0: Yeah, other First Nations mob from around America
1: and
0: Canada.
1: Fantastic. And at this fantastic New York Fashion Week, has there always been a space for First Nation people from the Big Island, Australia, to attend? Or are you guys the first, you and Delvin?
0: We could be the first.
1: Fantastic.
0: I'm not too sure about that.
1: Yes.
0: But I think there's been other mob that have tested... overseas.
1: Yeah, beautiful.
0: As well. So yes. Some have been in the mainstream platform. Maybe that's something I could sort of find out.
1: Exactly. But look, fantastic event is there before you. New York Fashion Week, and heading over, representing your mob, representing First Nation people in the fashion industry as such. Look, great. Congratulations, my sister. Hats off to you. It's about enjoying the journey. And, from little things, big things grow. And that's exactly what happened. And as the title here, you're a Ganji country to the bright lights of the Big Apple. And that's exactly what you're doing, Nicole. Enoch Chatfield, so proud of you. And to Dylan, you're taking your bodyguard husband with you as well.
0: thank you. Yeah, it's not, you know, like, whilst I am Mirakanji proudly, I'm connected to many mobs up here, so yeah, I take a bit of everything with me when I go there, and of course, being from North Queensland, even more prouder to come from up these ways, you know, from a regional space,
1: too deli, my sister. It is beautiful, fantastic, goosebumps here. Enjoy the journey, from little things, big things grow. Enjoy that journey. Thank you very much for sharing, and also big shout out to beautiful sister there, Gwandamuka designer Dalveen Cockatoo Collins. Fantastic, she joined you as well, and of course married there to cousin Shay Cockatoo Collins. So look, have your say and yarn up strong, and we can also GoFundMe. Is that right? You got a GoFundMe campaign that's going on.
0: Correct.
1: Tell us about that, please.
0: Yeah.
1: How can we support?
0: Yes, there is a GoFundMe page, and that will go towards the trip as well.
1: How do we find that?
0: You just go to the GoFundMe and just look up Nicole Enoch Chatfield, and you'll see me as a on there.
1: Chuck a bit of coin your way to support you. Yes. Look, fantastic. I'll promote that. But thank you very much for your yarn. Congratulations. Also, a big shout-out to sister there, Dalvin Cockatoo Collins. And we'll talk soon, my sister. Take care, Nicole.
0: Thank you. Have
1: Bye-bye.
0: A good day. Bye.
1: A beautiful yarn there, Nicole Enoch Chatfield, and off to New York, and also travelling there with Kwandamooka designer, Dalvin Cockatoo Collins, a wife to the beautiful Shay Cockatoo Collins, cousin Shay. Big shout out. You stay home, look after the kids, and she goes and goes over there and does her work. Fantastic. So you can support Nicole by going to the GoFundMe page. Look for Nicole Enoch hyphen Chatfield. E-N-O-C-H hyphen Chatfield, as pronounced, spelt that way. So Nicole Enoch Chatfield. 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Fantastic. From little things, big things grow. Have you

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2: 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And we go across the nation thanks to NERS, National Digital Radio Service. Have you saying Yarn Up Strong? All is here for your deadly yarns. I'd like to acknowledge the traditional owners of the land where we broadcast from. And to all our traditional owners across this beautiful country, ours, welcome back. National Talk Black, have you saying Yarn Up Strong? We're going to catch up and have a yarn with Deadly Uncle. We're talking about Uncle Joe Geyer, who will be performing at the Yarrabo Music and Cultural Festival, headlining, and that's happening this year, very soon, round the corner, and it's Saturday, 12th of September. Actually, there's a date claiming your mob. So it looks saying that Yarrabo's rolling out the welcome map to celebrate the second year of its new look, Yarrabo Music and Cultural Festival, and this year's headline act is a renowned performer, Mr. Joe Geyer. Uncle Joe Geyer, sing for the Black National Tour, and we have Uncle Joe on the line. We'll catch up and have a yarn with Uncle Joe. Uncle Joe, good morning. How are you?
3: Not too bad, Trevor.
2: Yeah, good. Good to hear your voice. Before we start, Uncle, can you let the mob know who your mob, where you're from, please, Uncle?
3: Yeah.
2: Go ahead. Who your mob?
3: Yeah. My mob, with Kororik people. Waiwit people.
2: Yes.
3: And my mother's side, we Kukwemijak people.
2: Okay, beautiful. And big shout out to your mob. And on tour, on the road, Uncle Joe, we're calling it Sing for the Black National Tour. So give us a bit of headline. Are you pretty excited about being on the road and launching the new double vinyl album, Sing for the Black? Tell us about it, please, Uncle.
3: Yeah, Sing for the Black is the name of the album.
2: Mm.
3: The show, the live performance is really from rations to wages to treaty.
2: Yeah.
3: And, I'm looking forward to coming up to Melbourne this morning. Melbourne and Yarrabo.
2: Yarrabo, yes.
3: This is my first ever sort of Queensland tour to come up.
2: Well overdue, I'll say, Uncle. Well overdue.
3: Well overdue, yes, yes. Yes, but I thought, now that I live in Brisbane, I thought, I'm going to take some music up to north. And
2: bring it home.
3: And yes.
2: Yeah, exactly. How long has this tour and double vinyl album been in the works?
3: Because I'm doing my PhD, I actually did the double album in a studio at QUT.
2: Yeah, yeah, yeah.
3: And it was a soundtrack from the show called Rations to Wages to Treaty.
2: Yes.
3: So, I put the show on and played at places like Powerhouse and Palm Island, and then I thought, while I'm here at QUT, it'd be good to actually put down the soundtrack and see. My PhD is writing my own story about my music background.
2: Yeah, beautiful, and a story to be told, Uncle. So very important, and congratulations in telling your story. Especially a lot of our young ones in the music world can take a page out of your book, so to speak, Uncle. Hear your story.
3: That's the intention, yeah, is to just see if I can share some inspiration.
2: Yes.
3: With the young people coming up.
2: Yep, too
3: and
2: deadly.
3: Heaps of them.
2: So there's you're performing, headlining at the Yarrabo Music and Cultural Festival, Saturday 12 September, only around the corner. You're looking forward to it. I know that much, as you mentioned, but also talking about performing Big Sound in Brisbane. You're a First Nation and performing at the Big Sound. Tell us about that gig, please, Uncle.
3: There's two companies, and they sort of joined. Q Music, but the Aboriginal unit of Q Music is Goolwool Goolwool. It's called Goolwool Goolwool.
2: Yes.
3: And you know, Big Sound is an event, a 3-day event where producers from

0: overseas international producers are coming, and they check out the Australian music scene.
1: Yes.
0: And, you know, Gulwul presents the Aboriginal artists.
2: Oh, beautiful.
0: Big Sound, we've got Kutchie Edwards coming up and to talk on panel, talk about Aboriginal music. Bunga Laurie.
1: Mm.
0: We're going to be talking about, you know, the recent history of...
1: the journey.
0: Aboriginal music, yeah.
1: Yeah, beautiful.
0: So, you know, and we hope that these producers from the international areas are listening to us.
1: Yes,
0: know?
1: Yes, yes.
0: And hear our struggle. And,
1: exactly. Well, music is the vehicle. Music is the tool we use to tell our story. Yes, we entertain, but there's messages in our songs that that we write. Hey, Uncle.
0: That's right. You know, for a nation, indigenous nation that has no alphabets,
1: yeah.
0: We've always used dance and music to communicate with each other.
1: Exactly.
0: You know, and it's a... communicate and skill that we use our arts, whether it's performing or visual,
1: yes,
0: to communicate, you know?
1: Yes.
0: Yes.
1: Well, thank you very much for yarning, you know, and congratulations. Who else will sing for the Black National Tour? Go. Who else? Where else? Sorry, where else will you be performing?
0: After Yarrabah.
1: TI, beautiful, yes.
0: And then we come back to Cairns and go out to Hopevale.
1: Hopevale, all right, beautiful.
0: We've got plans to present it again on Palm Island.
1: Yeah, good, good.
0: And, you know, we take it down south from there to Melbourne and to into Sydney. And our last ones will be in Cherbourg and Toowoomba.
1: Yes. Fantastic. Well, enjoy that journey. Looking forward to seeing you at Yarrabah Music and Cultural Festival, Sunday, 12th of September. Looking forward to that, Uncle. Thank you for your yarn. You travel safe. Keep jamming. And we'll talk soon, Uncle.
0: Thank you, Treasure.
1: All the best, Uncle. You take care. God bless.
0: Yes, no worries.
1: Well,
0: okay, we'll see you there in Yarrabah.
1: For sure. Thank you. Beautiful yarn there, Uncle Joe Geyer. And yes, he's performing at the Yarrabah Music and Cultural Festival with his deadly new album, Sing for the Black. A national tour it is. From there he heads up to Torres Straits and then TI, that is, and Hopevale. Come back to Cairns, go to Hopevale. So look, there is, but Saturday, 12th of September, date claiming your mob. Do check it out. This is your daily program, National.

Adam Evans with the NIRS News. A book about the fatal shooting of a young Walpiri man has won this year's top prize for non-fiction at the Prime Minister's Literacy Awards. Journalist Kate Wilde's book, The Red House, explores the shooting of Kumanjai Walker by then and Northern Territory Police Officer Zachary Rolfe in 2019 and the murder trial that followed. Wilde takes home $80,000 for the win. Judges describe the book as deeply compassionate and urgently necessary to an ongoing national conversation. Rolfe was found not guilty of murder in 2022. However, a later coronial inquest found he was racist and couldn't rule out his attitudes contributing to Walker's death. Homes owned by an Aboriginal housing provider in northwest Queensland have been sold off due to unpaid rates, creating an uncertain future for First Nations tenants. The Mount Isa City Council has held an auction to sell off 25 properties owned by the Aboriginal and Torres Strait Islander Corporation for Welfare Services. The council says the service owes it almost $1 million in unpaid rates. Some tenants have already moved out, but others want to stay. A Canberra woman's death is the first in the ACT to officially be linked to a high-potency synthetic opioid. The 42-year-old was found dead in her home in 2022, with post-mortem testing detecting a range of drugs, including prodonidazine, which is estimated to be at least

0: 100 times stronger than heroin. It comes just weeks after five people died from suspected overdoses in the ACT within a fortnight. Researchers say deaths linked to these substances are rising nationally. A major government review has found Medicare is effectively rewarding doctors for rushing patients through shorter appointments. The draft report found longer GP consultations are financially penalised, with the rebate per minute actually decreasing the longer an appointment runs. The Royal Australian College of General Practitioners says it's been a long-standing flaw in the system, even as patient care becomes more complex. The review recommends increasing rebates for consultations over 20, but it hasn't specified by how much. The report is now open for public consultation until mid-October. A mathematics expert is warning against a quick fix in response to the declining performance of Australian students. The latest international assessment results confirm the long-term decline in reading and maths is continuing. Senior mathematics lecturer at Charles Sturt University, Dr. Steve Thornton, told National Radio News what the results actually mean.
1: It assesses reasoning, application of knowledge. And so if we try to focus solely on, I guess, what might be called a quick fix, and let's teach kids their times tables properly, that's part of the answer. Yes, that's really important, but it's not going to solve the problem.
0: Education ministers are due to discuss possible solutions, including reduced screen time in schools. August 2026 was the hottest month ever recorded globally, according to new climate data. The average surface air temperature was 1.65 degrees Celsius above pre-industrial levels as heat waves and severe drought hit Western Europe in its warmest summer on record. The Copernicus Climate Change Service says the extreme heat coincided with exceptionally low river flows across Europe and intensified wildfires in Indonesia. Scientist Samantha Burgess says it shows how climate change is driving extremes across both the atmosphere and the oceans. To sport, and Australia's campaign at the Women's Basketball World Cup is over after a 23-point loss to Spain. The Spaniards won the game 89 points to 66. The Opals, Indigenous guard Alex Wilson and Chloe Bibby led the team with 13 points. Now for a look at the capital city weather around the country. A shower or two in Maganj and Brisbane with a top of 23. 20 and partly cloudy on Gadigal Country, Sydney, while it's 21 and sunny on Ngunnawal Gambri Country, Canberra. 16 and cloud clearing in Nam, Melbourne, and mostly sunny in Nipaluna, Hobart with a max of 18. A top of 20 and sunny in Tundunya, Adelaide. Mostly sunny and 25 degrees in Boorloo, Perth, and sunny in Garamilla, Darwin with a top of 35. If you have any stories that you'd like to share with us, you can send us an email to news@nirs.com.
2: 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Jim here and Levi over there. Hello, Levi.
3: Good morning, Ock. How are you keeping? Good morning to all the listeners out there.
2: Well, it feels like a Friday. It's been a very tiring week, but, you know, we must get up the stairs and yarn to all our listeners out there. It's Moody Schmeg 92.1, also on Great Southern FM Albany and Lulgadi or Nyinkana Radio up in Derby. And Wadjuk Country also listens to Moody Schmeg, like you are. So good to have you as company today. We're going to be playing a little Gina Williams shortly and Guy Gauss, rest in peace. But also talking about the book that Yokai are launching later in the year, something you might be interested in. Why weren't we told? Yeah, the legacy of genocide in Western Australia. And, the first 50 years of colonisation was quite a pitiful story, a dreadful yarn. The first children were removed in Albany on Minang country, and that's sort of quoted in this book. So, listeners on Minang country, when you tune in, you'll hear some teasers from the book. Teasers from the book that'll be launched on Minang country down in November. Kylie's coming in with us.
3: Kylie is coming in. It's good having her, a bit of a breath of fresh air.
2: Kylie, and got a special guest. So whilst that happens, we'll play a little Gina here. Here's Bindi Bindi.

0: on a craggy granite islet in the Southern Ocean, a woman and a girl exist. The islet is known on maps as Eclipse Island, 17 kilometres due south of the town of Albany on West Australia's elemental and weather-beaten southern coast. It is small, a little over 2 kilometres square, greatly exposed to cold westerly storms, unsoftened by the warmer summer conditions of the mainland, and scoured by constant wind and persistent rain. It was named Eclipsed Island by British explorer George Vancouver on discovery in 1791. As he passed the island, a solar eclipse sank the seascape into dim, half-lit as forecasts. The story of how the woman and girl came to be stranded on this bleak islet is also the beginning of the story of the stolen generations in Western Australia. The first child was stolen, never to return, as one of the first acts of British colonisation on the Great Southern Land's Western Third. There you go, a little bit of teaser from, Why Weren't We Told, a book that's going to be launched on Minung Country in Albany in November, around about the 24th, 25th, and you're hearing some of the glimpse of some of the chapters. And I'll be talking to the author of this chapter sometime soon. Her name is Janet Osborne, an anthropologist who's done an amazing story about putting the record straight. So truth telling at its best. So you're hearing it today for the first time here on RTR FM, Noongar Radio, Great Southern FM, and Lulgidi Radio up in Derby. Yeah, you just heard Bindi Bindi. And people are sort of all getting flustered now by hearing Bindi. I had a dog called Bindi. I lost little Bindi last year. What do you got to tell me about Bindi Bindi? Come on, Levi, what is it?
1: Bindi Bindi, it's that story. So last week, Unc, before I went up to Kununurra, I spent last week up there with the KLC mob, and the day before I was walking out in Budja with my daughter, and as we're walking out, this Bindi Bindi comes flying up into my face and then flies in a circle off about two

0: meters away and then starts doing this dance. And then I'm sitting there with my daughter. I'm like, we'll keep walking. And then before we get a chance to walk, Bindi Bindi flies up in my face again, circles back down and starts this dance. And that happened a couple of times. And so I shared this story with my daughter. And then I get up to Kununurra. We go out to Wyndham. I step into the bushland up there, and Bindi Bindi, but with a different pattern, flies up into my face, a meter in front, and then starts doing Bindi Bindi dance. And then I met two significant people up there, pretty amazing young ladies, and one had Bindi Bindi here on her wrist, and the other one had a Bindi Bindi on her forearm, and I'm like, wow. And then the first song I get to hear with you, Aunt, today is Bindi Bindi.
1: What hey guys, song. Tell me, what was the translation back to that country? Bindi Bindi, did they have another name for butterfly?
0: No.
1: You didn't check it out?
0: I didn't check it out. I did send a text, though, yesterday and said, hey, what's the significance here? Because I'm on this little Bindi Bindi journey, whether I'm about to pop out of my cocoon, Unc, transform and come out as something quite flamboyant and colourful. What do you reckon?
1: And what colour ink will you have on your tattoo of a butterfly?
0: Oh.
1: You haven't thought about that yet.
0: I'll have to speak to Carly when she comes in. She's got all the colours.
1: Yeah, this is 92.1, the Sound Alternative, Jimbo here, and Levi being joined shortly by Kylie and a special guest. So let's do another Gina Williams song, dedicated to Stolen People.

0: Welcome back to Moody Schmag here on RTRFM. How's it going, Levi? And well, I guess he's joined us. Hello, Kylie.
1: Kia Conk. How are you today?
0: Welcome back.
1: You big, solid gnome.
0: Don't start me, girl. And you've got a guess? We're going to talk about her, or we're just going to talk about her? We're not going to introduce her, are we?
1: No, we do.
0: I don't think old girl would like to be talked about. She's going to say something shortly. She'll be tempted.
1: You big starer.
0: She says my lips are sealed, she reckon.
1: I don't think anyone likes them being spoken about unless it's something deadly.
0: I know. So what can we say?
1: So lucky we're going to say some deadly things.
0: The most gorgeous woman, that Maurice York, that I've ever met in my life. I can say that because she was married to my uncle at one stage.
1: True. See, now this is where the yarns come out.
0: Cousin, not uncle.
1: Maurice man.
0: Now, this might get her talking now.
1: Don't. Too funny. You make me laugh.
0: Okay.
1: We do have a special guest coming into the studio soon to join us. I want to chat with her about continuation of Noongar language and an exciting project that she's working on with ECU and Kurunkul Kurrajin, at the moment recording some songs for kids and parents and families in Noongar language. So that'll be exciting to chat about soon. But I was just hearing earlier, Levi, you were mentioning something about a butterfly tattoo. Colours?
2: Not so much me, although if I talk it up, I might end up with one of those. I'll walk across the street and grab them. But the Bindi Bindi's been showing up in the last week everywhere.
1: Yeah, that's because we're coming into Kumburung. Yeah, I mean, it's Jilwa at the moment, but Kumburung's coming soon. So you will notice those changes on country. And it's beautiful. I'm surprised that you stopped long enough to notice that.
2: It was the most beautiful dance. And just watching it, and just this wonderful display, and I thought, you know, I've got to pick that up, but I've got to take that back to the brothers.
0: Listeners can't see you, so you might have to explain that. Can you be a bit more colourful than your explanation? This is radio, not TV. Do that again. Raise your arms like your...
2: If you can imagine
1: a visual for the socials, I might take a video. Okay, I'm going to do that in real time.
2: Let's see
1: if I can use this device. One second. Okay.
2: So those are how I'm extending my arms out, just
0: like a butterfly.
2: Yeah, and just this wonderful pulsing. It's just wonderful. I don't know what it was signalling to me, but
0: what colour? What colour was it?
2: The one was like this, the monarch one that they call it, with its orange and black, and then the one up in Wyndham, it was black and white with like zebra stripes.
0: Yeah.
2: It's beautiful. Just beautiful. I was thinking in my head that young hearts run free. That's what was going in my head.
0: Because there's colourful butterflies up there, eh? Across the tropics, you get all gorgeous sorts of different colours. Just realise now what you're talking about.
1: That was beautiful,
0: Levi. They wouldn't call them Bindi Bindi. What would they call them up there? Can we find out?
1: Up where? In the Kimberley? Kununurra. That'd be interesting. If anyone knows what Kununurra mob call Bindi Bindi or butterfly up that way, text us, 0405 921 921. Let us know. Maybe some Kimberley mob are listening in. Be good to know. We also call it Barn Barn down here. So Noongar mob call a butterfly Barn Barn, and Bindi Bindi is for the moth. But sometimes the Bindi Bindi has been used for butterfly as well.
0: There you go.
2: Pretty much.
1: Yeah. But it'd be good to know the name for Kimberley mob. So 0405 921 921. If you know what they call butterfly up that way, it'd be good to know.
0: Yeah, tell us now. You want to play some pigrons. Why?
1: Oh, okay. Well, I think they are just too deadly. Who doesn't love the Pigram brothers?
0: Yes, and there's little piggies now, and we talked earlier about Naomi.
1: I find
0: that song from Naomi too. I like her. She's got some new music too, but... Look, let's go to a break. Let's go to a song.
1: I think they're called Black Crows.
0: Black Crows.
1: Naomi and Bart have started their own group.
0: Yeah, we've been called Black Crows. I've got a cousin we call Crow rather than Steve.
1: I've got an uncle they call Crow, but they call him Wairarung, not Crow.
0: Wairarung, that's Dave Connard.
1: So shout out to him too. Before we go to that song, though, the reason I thought we'd play one of their songs, and hopefully we'll get one of Naomi and Bart's as well, but there's a powerful celebration story and song and spirit up in Broome happening, and it's opening tonight, and that's a show that they're doing with the State Theatre Company.

0: Black Swan State Theatre. I missed the show when it was here. I think I wasn't in town, but it's called Raised in Big Spirit Country. And it is produced by Pigram Productions and Black Swan State Theatre Company. And Naomi Pigram Mitchell is directing that, leading a stellar cast up there. So
1: how long is it on?
0: It is on opening tonight, and it's playing just for a few nights, actually, the 3rd of September to the 5th of September. It's on at the Galari Amphitheatre, and it's an hour and 15 minutes long with no interval, so they probably have a lockout. So, look, if you're listening and you're in the Kimberley Broome, specifically, or near there, and you haven't heard about this, where have you been? But also get a ticket and get along and support the arts, and awesome to have our Kimberley mob taking that show back up to Big Spirit Country, having already played down here on Yungar Buja. So let's hear that track by the Pingram Brothers. This one's Barefoot Kid.

0: Barefoot Kid by the Pigron Brothers. And if you're up there in the Kimberley, a big g'day and hello to your mob up there. If you're out and about, they've got the Shinju Matsuri Festival that's going on. It started on the 21st of August and it's finishing this Sunday, the Pearl Festival. And over 50 years, I reckon, the Shinju Matsuri Festival, a way to celebrate their rich diversity of Chinese, Japanese, Malay, Aboriginal backgrounds. This way of all just different multicultural communities coming together and celebrating what's so unique and wonderful about the Kimberley and Broome.
1: Oh, look, my dad was locked up by the Japs in the war, you know. When he came home from the war, he finds his sister married a Japanese man. True God.
0: True.
1: Yeah. And all his kids, they call themselves Japorigines. Hey, listen, hey, we got someone told us what the Wurundjeri word for butterfly is.
2: Oh, the Wurundjeri word for butterfly, yes, it just came through. And it is, I'm going to spell it and then I'm going to try and pronounce it. It is P-I-R-R-P-I-R-N-T-I. Now, you know what some of the listeners are thinking? No wonder these languages don't survive, right?
1: But they do.
2: But they are beautiful and they're an oral language. So, let me give this a go, which also means moth, by the way, butterfly moth, which is interesting, right? I was just saying earlier we say barn for butterfly as well. Pirpinti. Oh, that's tricky.
1: Yeah, well.
2: Pirpinti.
0: That is beautiful. Just sounds pretty, pretty. Like
2: it does,
0: in my head, like pretty, pretty. And
1: oh yes,
0: that's what a beautiful word.
1: Can you raise your arms again?
2: I'm
0: going to have to learn how to say that word. That's beautiful.
1: It is. It is.
2: Pirpinti. So I hope I'm getting there with the pronunciation, but it is a beautiful word. Got to get that R roll. Yeah, that one. Oh, don't. Too good. So we do have a special guest in the studio, and that special guest is Dr. Roma Yibiyang Winma, who has joined us in the studio just because she is amazing. And it's so wonderful to always stay connected to the elders in our community, even though they probably don't realise they're an elder because they're so young in spirit and heart. And all of a sudden, this word elder is really a sort of a recent title, isn't it, Uncle Jim? It's something that's, I think anyhow, has come through Canadian influence. Elder, you're an elder, and we're First Nation.
3: Really?
2: I think so.
3: I thought we were always oldies.
2: Yeah. Oldies. I grew up with.
1: Old kid.
3: Old kid.
2: Where's the oldies? Yeah, but that's the beauty of English, isn't it? We draw on all of the English that English offers, and we use it for a time, and then
3: we use another English, yeah.
2: And then it changes. How are you today, Annie Roma? Nan Roma to most. How are you?
3: I came in here to observe.
1: Okay.
3: And now they've got me answering questions.
2: And making jokes.
3: Just to solid, eh? Okay.
2: No, you do a lot of work, and it's understandable that sometimes you can't keep up with yourself because you're so busy. But there has been something special happening in the recording studio at the ECU City Campus. You're the elder in residence?
3: I am.
2: And that's such a significant role. I know that a lot of the WAPA students, particularly the Aboriginal cohort, appreciate being able to go to Nanroma and chat about things and feeling a little bit more at home, especially for the students that aren't from this country.
3: That's right, but the whole thing is that I was raised to, how can you say, I don't know why Mum always did this, but it didn't matter who came along. When somebody came into your presence in your home or whatever, you had duty of care. And you cared for them while they were there and you saw them on their way so that they were safe. And I don't know whether people still do it, but it was part of our culture.
1: But, you know, that's, and it still happens to you know, certain families, but I just remember too, 23 years ago, you made me some artifacts.
3: Who did?
1: You did. I had to go overseas and I went to North America and I said, hey, sis, I need to take some gifts to all these mobs over there. And you made some little clay balls and different little motifs on there. And it was the reason why I got stopped in customs. Hawaii on the way through.
3: I got you in trouble.
1: Yeah, the customs thought they were little hand grenades.
3: Oh, no, no.
2: Don't.
1: So I got held up
2: Why
1: in customs
2: for a while. Why would they suspect that? Did
1: well,
2: you
1: they
2: look suspicious?
1: Saw these little round things, like little eggs. Remember those? You made them clay eggs, Sissinger? Just the girls, and they were wrapped in a nice little hessian and feathers, and so it was clay from the earth. You said, here, take this budja to that mob over in North America. Remember now? Yeah, of course you do.
3: Yeah.
1: So, anyway, that's
3: well, did that, did
1: digressing.
3: Did you deliver or not?
1: Oh, I delivered, yeah. Didn't bring them home.
3: Right.
1: I took some leather, I took some kangaroo skin caps and hats as well to give away. You know, younger.
3: Sharing.
1: Yeah, sharing. You know, that's what you do when you visit. But yeah, I got stumped in, what's that place in Hawaii?
3: Honolulu.
1: Honolulu. They wouldn't let me go. Because Morris had a shaved head. You know, because of...
2: So you were looking suspicious.
1: So I was looking suspicious.
2: Right.
1: I was looking like a big, you know, assassin.
2: Can you label yourself that?
1: Or something. They just wouldn't let me go customs. It took a long time to clear. That's your fault, see?
2: It's not easy.
1: You gave me them little hand grenades.
2: It's not easy having that dark skin. You just stand out.
1: No way.
2: So handsome.
1: You're black, you're black.
2: That's right.
1: Get back.
2: Can't be helped.
1: Get black to the end of the line in customs.
2: Well, this is the thing. When you bring people together, the stories start to flow and come out, and I love that. And Uncle Jim's got
1: proper.
2: No shame.
1: Yarn proper.
2: And he'll straight out just tell that yarn here live on RTR FM 92.1. If you've tuned in, you're on Murich Mag.
1: Go to the Dockers.
2: Oh, now he's on to the Dockers. So incredible, though, to have Auntie Roma. Dr. Roma Yibiyang Winma. Is in the studio with us, and we're...
3: Observing,
2: so she says, but we... No, your voice needs to be heard, and it's fantastic that you're working with ECU to work on a project that's called Kulunga Kenin, Kulunga being children, and Kenin being dancing or stepping. It's a music and dance program. Yeah, being co-designed with Aboriginal families for their little ones. And the songs that come out of these sessions with you, Auntie Roma, eventually will be heard when they're driving in the car or doing stuff at home, or whether they're in the kitchen or at a playgroup. They get to listen to these songs, and it keeps language in communities for our kids. How do you feel about...
3: They have fun.
2: Yeah.
3: Have fun, actually.
2: It looks like you're having fun. That's good. There's some awesome photos of you online in the recording studio. I mean, only 13 or more, you know, of our 200 or so languages that... used to be fluently spoken in this country.
1: BC, before Cook.
2: BC. You heard it straight from Uncle Jim there. But seriously, in all seriousness, only 13 of those huge number of languages are spoken fluently today. Only 13. And Noongar is struggling. It's not a very strong language.
3: No.
2: It is not spoken fluently by our community. And that's a hard pill to swallow. How do you feel about that when you're working
3: on
2: this
3: country?
2: Well, how do you feel about where language is at, and why do you continue to share it with our next generation?
3: They need to know where they come from.
2: How can they know that through language? What does language give them to remind them where they're from?
3: Well, they wouldn't get anywhere else, would they?
2: They wouldn't. I love talking to oldies.
3: Sorry.
2: They assume you already know, and even though they know they're on radio, they still won't answer the question.
1: Well, of course, you know, it goes deeper than that. It's genocide, isn't it?
2: It is.
1: They stripped everything from us. You know, they didn't want us to practice our culture, our language, and didn't want us to know their country. It's all sort of falling into place a little with the native title, to a degree, but that in itself is causing division. But if we don't know who the Mau mob is, what language you come from, and, you know, I jokingly said 250 languages BC.
2: Yep.
1: What that mean? Before Cook. And that's, you know, how many different dialects. So it was just a savage way of ripping us apart. A savage way
2: it was,
1: of
2: it
1: taking
2: was.
1: Away our, you know, our culture and language. So
2: and
1: know,
2: this
1: that was an attempted genocide.
2: Which is so prevalent in our oral histories and the things that we're educating our future generations about. This language project and other language projects like that are so important to show that we still have a grasp of this. There is still information there for our families and kids and people to reclaim or to grasp or to just really get acquainted with again and get in touch with our language so that they can solidify exactly where they come from.

0: day.
1: Yeah, well, I have a duty to fulfill. My mother's name was Lily Wine, and she married a penny, but she never stopped using her language. And it was funny, though, because when we were sent away to school, there was nothing wrong with our homeland, or our home, by the way, but as the welfare had it, the rights of parents were taken away. So you're sent off to school somewhere else, and encouraged not to speak your language at all. So I'm glad that we still have the words.
0: Do you have many speakers you can yarn to in language?
1: No, there's not many.
0: How do you feel about that?
1: I feel sad. Nyon? I said,
2: stop.
1: Oh, it's crying time again.
0: We have this thing, Auntie Roman, though, where we we think about the oldies. And we like impersonate them and then start talking language, and it's such a beautiful celebration. But it is sad, isn't it, when you lose those speakers and you don't have anyone to speak to anymore. What would you say to anyone listening, younger people, people that are really passionate about not letting this language go? What encouragement would you give them to be a part of the resurgence and the language
1: activism? Well, I'd say listen to your oldies. Take time to spend with your old people and show an interest in them, you know. They're important. They won't be here forever. So whatever information you can get now, get it while you can. But don't come to my house tormenting me for language, please.
0: Only kidding. You're hardly there anyway. They'd have to work hard to find you and track you down. No, well, big thanks to you, Nan Roma, a.k.a. Auntie, a.k.a. Dr. Roma Winmar.
1: Granny.
0: It's so fantastic to have you in the studio with us today. It's always an honour and a privilege. And, yeah, big thanks to you and Jax and everyone that's coordinating that project at ECU, the Kulunga Kenin Project. Can't wait to hear more about it.
3: Well, I think we underestimate, too, the power of culture and language and how it is so important for our healing. Understanding our mob, who we are, and retrieving some of the oldest language in the world. I mean, that's really the crux of it, isn't it? It's healing, it's making sure our young people understand that. And sadly, you know, it's not being spoken enough.
1: But, you know, as you go on, people, it's something that's within you, yeah. And it just needs to be brought alive.
3: Oh, yeah, yeah. And I'm reminded when I took my dad to Mujibing, and he never spoke language. I took him to Mujibing. You know, Mujibing is near Kenning, in between Broomhill and Marybank,
1: yes. Mm-hmm.
3: Where some of our mob settled to be close to the kids. And the language came out of his mouth. So it's there. It's there, and people
1: just
3: don't realise.
1: Just land dormant,
3: yawn,
1: yeah,
3: land there like, yeah, yawn. Anyway, let's get if some
0: you,
3: music.
0: Yeah, if you have language when you're a kid, it does come back.
3: It does.
0: And
3: it, does.
0: It comes back when you're in your oldies as well.
3: Right.
0: We've just had a text come through from Brenda, who has been teaching Noongar language at the City of Swan Library for nearly 6 years. And that's Mondays at 1 p.m. in the Old Courthouse in Midland. It's a great program.
1: Yes.
0: So if you're interested in that, check that out at the City of Swan Library. Just contact them for details. And there's also a fantastic kids program that Dylan Collard runs, Kalyukul, out at Town of Vic Park. And that's every Thursday, which is today, if you're listening live. Every Thursday at Vic Park, kids program out there for Noongar language as well. So do stay tuned in your community and find out where these initiatives are happening and support the resurgence and the continuation of Aboriginal languages across these lands.
3: Oh, talking about language, we might go to Wurrumbi, eh?
0: Yeah, language song.
3: Let's let it rip.
0: Yalangalo, pakaranoo.

0: 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Minang Radio. I shouldn't call it Minang Radio because it's Great Southern FM. But, you know.
1: Claim it now.
0: We'll claim, eh? It's like Whadjuk Radio, Noongar Radio, 100.9. And, of course, up there in the Deadly Derby in the Kimberley on Yinkana Country. Yeah, we spread ourselves like Vegemite, eh, Carly? From the north to the south.
1: Well, it's interesting, actually, that you say that, because I think that of old times, a lot of us mob would connect more, encourage, support each other more. So when you say we spread ourselves like Vegemite, I think we used to. I think we need to get back to that.
0: We still do. We still do.
1: Oh.
0: I'm going to Cairns next week.
2: Vegemite and butter.
1: You're going to spread yourself over there like Vegemite and connect and network. And what's happening in Cairns next week?
0: National Indigenous Media Association annual forum where they declare who are the bosses of media. I went last year and the late Rhoda Roberts was acknowledged as being a legend. No, there's another word they're using for legend. Oh, Levi.
1: But, yeah.
0: So Rhoda Roberts last year was acknowledged, and so this year I guess she'll be acknowledged again because we've lost her, eh?
1: Yeah. Well, it's fantastic that you're going over there to represent our mob and get amongst it.
0: Well, yeah, RTR won an award a couple of years back. We had the best news story when we broadcast directly from Optus Stadium during a Dockers game.
1: Oh, wow.
0: And the best news interview with Norelda Jacobs. So RTR were involved in winning a National Media Award. So we did deadly, eh?
1: Deadly. Too deadly, this mob.
2: There's deadly work going on. And so what is it, Uncle Jim? 10 years? This year, next year?
0: Next year, July, I think. Bobby, our man on the ground here, said 10 years July next year. So we've been on this program here, on this journey. And talking about journey, remember the late Jimmy Little?
1: Of course we do.
2: Yorta man.
0: Well, you remember Kylie. She's not gone.
1: Of course.
0: Let's play that song, Bury Me Deep in Love.

0: Bury Me Deep in Love by Uncle Jim Little, accompanied by Carly. What a beautiful song. Just a wonderful song right there.
1: Yokai celebrates 10th anniversary. Let me read this one out, because I know Uncle Jim shouldn't be the one to read it out. So Yokai, which is healing our spirit, it's a West Australian Stolen Generations Aboriginal Corporation. It was established on the 6th of September 2016, and it's grown significantly in size and influence over the past 10 years. As Dr. Jim Morrison says, it was established using the agency of its related organisation, Bringing Them Home WA, following a significant statewide gathering of Stolen Generation delegates at the University of Western Australia in 2013. After 2 days of yarning, the survivors indicated that one of their priorities was the establishment of an Aboriginal corporation to advocate on their behalf. So Bringing Them Home then consulted with the Stolen Generation survivors to ensure that their concerns were adequately reflected in the development of the new organisation, which is significant. So after that consultation, it was agreed that the most appropriate governance structure was the establishment of an Aboriginal corporation under the control of ORIC. Oh, don't we know ORIC well? So the West Australian Stolen Generations Aboriginal Corporation was formally established on the 6th of September 2016. Uncle Jim, it's been a fantastic organisation for our Stolen Gen mob. What do you want to celebrate or reflect on since that time, coming up to that 10th anniversary? How are you feeling about it?
2: Well, there's been achievements, and that's been now part of the operational side of an organisation that was supposed to be an advocacy, an advocate. Now it's a service provider looking at aged care and also looking at rolling out redress. When the Premier made an announcement in, May last year that there'll be a compensation, if you like, for stolen people. So, yeah, big achievements.
1: Which is helpful, but it doesn't take away the pain. So, I think one of the fantastic things about Yokai is, and having been to the space to share in some of those celebrations across some of the year's schedule,

0: it's just how everyone's there for each other, and you can, you know, no one feels alone. No one feels alone in the pain and the experience, and there are other people to talk to about that, and just how much of an impact it has been. So the redress is good, but the establishment itself and yourself as a leader and the people that are keeping that place running, I think is imperative to the healing, definitely.
1: Yep, so true. So true. A lot of work still to be done, because whilst you have, you know, the apology and you have sorry day and you have the announcement of redress, you know, when people don't really appreciate, the broader community don't understand what the apology was, the broader community don't understand the significance of, you know, what it means to be stolen, and they don't understand that it was eugenics in this country. We were practicing eugenics in this country before Hitler. So there's things to be told, things to be said, things to be acknowledged, and you learn from the truth. And for our mob, you know, there's healing that comes out of truth, and we hope that it's healing for the majority of us, you know, West Australians who don't fully understand what that all meant. And we see the pain of our people now and their descendants. So, yep, it's 10 years.
0: Congratulations, and may the good work continue. And it's fantastic. It's really significant, and you are right. People don't understand unless you've walked that, or you have family members, or you've actually lived through people's tears and heartache. You don't really understand. If you would like to understand, look them up, Yokai. See what programs they have running and events, and try and get along, get to know a part of that community that maybe you thought you wouldn't get to know or didn't have the chance to. It's important to mingle. And as I say, don't try and change the world, or if you want to, then start with your own street or your own community.
1: And we've been giving some teasers about the book being launched in November, Why Wasn't I Told, the Legacy of Genocide. And there's this little snippet here I'd like to share with you. Uniquely, the Annisfield Native Institution of Albany also institutionalised a small number of children who were descendants of Palawa and Bunurong women kidnapped by sealing crews from their homes on the north coast of Van Diemen's Land and the Port Phillip Bay District, lands bordering the Bass Strait sealing grounds. Not something I wasn't completely aware of. So we had other fellows taken and put in institutions in Western Australia that came from what people might call Tasmania, Van Diemen's Land. So Palawa and Bunurong people, you know, women were kidnapped and their children were institutionalised in Annisfield. Let's go to a song.
0: Before we go to that song, Uncle, what?
2: Special announcement here. RTRFM has been nominated for 2 CBAA awards, awards for excellence in Indigenous content and engagement, and also Best Talks program for the Kayako Wankening podcast series.
1: Whoa!
2: What a way, eh? 10 years.
0: Shout out to RTR, Dylan Collard and Kelsey Forrest, who are doing the Kayako Wankening podcast, and I feel pretty chuffed because I'm one of the editors of the scripts on that series, so that's fantastic.
2: Dude.
1: Let's go to a song.

0: Such a beautiful rendition of the Kev Carmody classic Cannot Buy My Soul by the undeniable Archie Roach.
1: Undeniable? Jimmy Little? Yeah, rest in peace. Oh,
0: legendary.
1: Look, we've had some amazing news also, you know, haven't we? Archie Roach performed down the road on the 20th anniversary of the Bring Them Home report in the Astor Theatre, brought the house down, and there was so much love in the room, Kylie.
0: There's so always much love, so much in love in the room when he's singing.
1: Didn't want to go. Oh. So, yeah, the Bring Them Home report has significant impact on our people here in the West. You know, more than half of our population are stolen and or descendants. So there's a lot of work to be done, and looking forward to working with... Well, certainly RTR-FM. They've been a marvellous ally for us here in WA. So it's all looking good. And I'm going to handball now to Kylie and Levi. They're taking over radio. They're taking over Moonish Mag. Hey, Kyle. Hey, Levi.
0: Well, I think, Levi, we like to let Uncle Jim think we're taking over. But really, for our listeners out there, he's becoming a jilgy and he's backing out.
2: Yeah. Yeah, I remember him teaching me how to walk many, many moons ago. He taught me how to model once and
0: look out.
2: Many, many moons ago. He had that walk on him and I like to think he's sort of shown me how to walk over these last 30 years, sort of watching this gentleman.
1: And now you're flicking your arms.
0: His boots were made for walking.
1: We're going to say goodbye. This is Moody Schmag with Kylie and Roma, my sister Roma, Levi. Good to have you listening in and, we'll stay tuned to RTRs. We'll back next week.
2: Border one.
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4: I'm Mark Dransfield. A split has emerged within One Nation over the party's treatment of Liberal MP Andrew Hastie. The former elite soldier is demanding the party remove a cartoon on its social media channels that labels him a traitor. One Nation leader Pauline Hanson's refusing to budge, but high-profile One Nation recruit Barnaby Joyce has told News 24 he's sorry if Mr Hastie was offended.
5: I apologise. It had nothing to do with me, but I apologise, and obviously I don't believe Mr Hastie's a traitor. Of course, that's an absurdity. He's not.
6: Should One Nation remove the cartoon?
5: That's beyond my pay grade, that, isn't it? I don't speak for Pauline, and that's a question for her.
4: A baby's been dumped on the side of a country road after a carjacking near Swan Hill in Victoria. As Madeleine Burke reports, the alleged carjacker was on bail at the time.
7: The seven-month-old baby was left on the side of the Murray Valley Highway after a Holden Commodore was stolen from Beverford, northwest of Swan Hill, on Wednesday morning. It's believed the mother was flagged down by a man on the highway, and when she pulled over to assist and got out of her car, he jumped into the driver's seat. The mother desperately tried to intervene. There was a struggle, but the man drove off with her son still in the vehicle. A passerby spotted the baby boy further down the road, unharmed, their car later found abandoned in bushland. A 51-year-old Swan Hill man has since been hit with 10 charges, including child stealing and bail offences. He's been remanded in custody and will appear in court in December. Madeleine Burke, Melbourne.
4: A man's been jailed for 4 years for raping a 15-year-old girl in a Launceston hotel room after a party. Pulse Tasmania reports 27-year-old Blake Ellis Jetson was found guilty by a jury after denying the 2021 attack. Jetson was charged in 2023 after moving to Queensland. A retired Perth firefighter who volunteered in the 9/11 rescue efforts says the horrific scene will never be erased from his mind. Sean Bindley reports.

0: Andrew Wallace watched the attacks on television and decided to spend his savings on catching a flight to New York to see if he could assist. He says he was overwhelmed when working in the middle of the rubble of the destroyed skyscrapers.
1: When I first arrived on the site, I virtually lost the power of speech for a few minutes, you know, because of the magnitude of it. Talking to the chief in charge that day, I thought I was standing on road base, and he said, no, the road's still a couple of metres below you. This is just crushed building. The size of it, you know, 400 firefighters working there a day.
0: Today marks 25 years since the tragedy, in which more than 3,000 people died when two planes crashed into the World Trade Center Twin Towers, another crashed into the Pentagon, and a fourth into a field in Pennsylvania, after passengers fought the hijackers. Sean Bindley, E-News.
2: Briefly in other news, a new commemorative coin has been released, marking 70 years of television in Australia. And Saturday, the 10th of October, is on track to be the single biggest day for weddings in 2026. 1,900 Australian couples are projected to marry on that date. Checking the Aussie share market, the All Ords is trading down 115 points at 88.93. One Australian dollar is buying 71.6 US cents. This is Air National News. American football has officially touched down at the MCG in front of a capacity crowd and already has a uniquely Australian feel, Shane McInnes reports.
3: After a moving rendition of the Star Spangled Banner to commemorate the 25th anniversary of the September 11 attacks, it was time to get down to business. At the toss of the coin, a friendly g'day from the referees greeted the teams. Well, it was the first field goal to the San Francisco 49ers that brought the crowd to life as the field judge used the Aussie rules two fingers to signal the goal. While the Rams are officially the home team here in Melbourne, there's no doubting it's the 49ers with the crowd on their side, thousands decked out in red and making plenty of noise for the designated visitors. Shane McInnes reporting from the MCG.
2: And shortly after halftime, the San Francisco 49ers led the LA Rams 17-7. NRL and Jonathan Thurston believes shutting down Latrell Mitchell and Cody Walker is the key for Newcastle tonight in their elimination final against South Sydney. AFL and Geelong goes in unchanged for tonight's semi-final clash against Fremantle in Perth. The Cats have opted not to recall tall defender Sam De Koning. And top seed Aryna Sabalenka has made easy work of world number 3 Jessica Pegula, booking her spot in the final of the US Open. Australian Independent Radio News.
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1: 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Today on the program, I've got the interview I had with Beck Lewis from the Jumbunna Institute for Indigenous Education and Research, which is based at the University of Technology in Sydney. And we had a chat about the Call It Out Register. She explains exactly what that is all about and how people can get, get involved or get their information out. It's a registrar for people to report their encounters of racism. So she explains how that's come about and how people can get in contact with them. And I thought it would be, you know, it was a pretty valid conversation to have considering that the National Racism Inquiry is well and truly, going around Australia at the moment. So, they're getting a lot of the stuff. I believe they're in the Northern Territory at the moment, getting the information there and discussing stuff. So there is a lot happening. But as you can hear, I am quite under the weather. So I will just let the whole interview play. It is broken into three parts.

we'll just let the whole interview play. It is broken into three parts, and then I'll come back to you towards the end of the show and have a little bit more of a chat to you. But right now you're going to hear some music, and then you'll be hearing the start of the interview with Beck Lewis here on Our Voices.

0: You're listening to Our Voices with me, Jody Ryder, and on the line right now I have Beck Lewis. How are you doing today, Beck?
1: I'm good, Jody. How are you?
0: I'm not too bad. Look, I'll get you to introduce yourself properly, letting us know where you're from and who's your mob.
1: So my name's Becca Lewis, but obviously I prefer Beck. I'm a Gomeroi, Dungati and Ngurrubal woman, so my connections are in New South Wales. I was born and raised on Gomeroi country in Moree. So I'm a research fellow at Jumbana, Institution for Indigenous Education and Research with the University of Technology, Sydney. And so my work really focuses on, you know, listening to communities, supporting truth-telling and making sure, you know, Aboriginal and Torres Strait Islander experiences are heard, respected and taken seriously.
0: Yeah, now today I want to talk about the Call It Out report, which looks at racism. Can you firstly give us some background on how it came about?
1: So the Call It Out was created in 2022 by the Jumbana Institute of Education and Research in partnership with the National Justice Project. And it came about because there was, I suppose, that gap or a clear gap in the need for a place, a safe place for First Nations people where they could safely report and record those experiences of racism, but also record it in their own words. Because as we know, and I suppose just speaking from personal experience, sometimes those normal reporting processes that are available can be quite complex with those pathways, especially when there's those legal definitions and thresholds that can be quite narrow. So it can restrict those, I suppose, racism experiences that need to be told, and then they become unreported. And so we really wanted to make those unreported racism experiences visible. And so a big thing about Call It Out is it is safe. And it's an anonymous safe space where you can speak the truth about your experiences of racism. But also it's about any types of racism. So there's no restrictions or these thresholds that you have to meet in order to report racism to Call It Out. It's also really unique in itself because it's open to everyone. So anyone can report racism, whether you're a victim of racism or you've witnessed it or you're a supportive relative, a friend of someone who's experienced racism and they mightn't want to report it so you can report it. So that's what I like about Call It Out. It also, non-Indigenous people, you know, can also, when they see it, when they see racism, they can report it as well. So that's what Call It Out is ultimately why it came about. It gives people a way to name racism, record it, be a part of pushing for that change. And just as importantly, it helps make racism in this country visible. And that's the most important thing. So those experiences seen, heard, and most importantly, they're understood.
0: So what was the time frame of getting people to report the incidents, and what would happen with the information?
1: So what I really wanted to stress in this question is that Call It Out is ongoing. And so there's no time frame to report it. So what I mean is, and I suppose I'll give you an example just for people to understand what I'm trying to say, is I actually had a friend recently that rang me and found out Call It Out pretty much through me and advocating Call It Out even within my own communities and said, Beck, like, I want to report so much racism that's happened in my life. Can I go back as far as, you know, years ago? And I said, of course you can. You can even report historical racism. That's what we want. So there's no actual time frame. So even if it happened last year or years ago, or you want to make 10 or 20 reports, go for it. So there's no actual time frame on it, so that I really want to stress that. So please report anything, anytime, anywhere.
0: So it kind of like gives a bit of shows a pattern, doesn't it, if you're going back and showing that it's a repeated thing. Okay, yep, that makes sense.
1: Yeah, it also shows that it's a continuous pattern as well, and that's why we want people to, make those reports. So, yeah, please, if there is a report, you know, that's happened years ago, but then, you know, you

0: come across this again 3 or 4 years later, report it, because it does show that pattern that this particular racism is quite persistent and consistent within your life as well. But also when you connect all those stories together, then it becomes powerful too. That pattern is quite powerful when it's then out for the public and institutions to see, especially if it's in a particular institution. But in relation to that second part of that question, what happens with the information? So when someone does make a report, it is held securely by the Jabana and research team. The personal details that come with it are separated and they're very much protected. So I want to stress that if any findings are presented like we do each year, it is your details are protected. We really go through it carefully, a de-identification process, because then we look at reports to understand what kinds of racism are being reported, what's happening, what's the impact. But the protection around those stories are really important to our team. A big part of that and what's important is Indigenous data sovereignty. So for us, that means reports about racism are not just treated as numbers or even institutional data. They're stories, they're lived experience, they're shared by people in community. So they need to be collected, protected and interpreted and used under First Nations leadership. So that cultural responsibility, that informed prior consent. That's why I call it out being a First Nation led is important and it matters. It gives communities a safe place to record racism in their own words, but while making sure those stories are held properly and used to support truth-telling, accountability and change, that's a big one. And I always even reflect on my own cultural responsibilities when I sit in this space. So my nan always told me the importance of responsibility when it comes to stories. She always said that if I can't tell the story in the right way, then I shouldn't be telling the story. So I've always carried that with me in any type of my work, especially when I work in communities. It's really important that those stories are shared with us with the ultimate trust to call it out, and we have the responsibility to handle those stories with care, respect and protection. So for me, truth-telling stories are what really sits at the heart of call it out. I know that we have statistics and data, but those truth-telling stories sit at the heart because they're not just data points, they're people's lived experience. They deserve to be held properly and with care for those stories in the right way. But the truth-telling stories for me is really what makes racism visible as well. And so it does support real change in our communities as well. And putting pressure on those government institutions to go, look what you're seeing and call it out over the years. And we need to do something about it. So, yeah.
1: Yeah. Now, with the information that's coming in, what was the main things that stood out?
0: So for me, it's like we just said, it's that constant and persistent racism and those patterns that are just showing every year across the reporting years, and also the consistent reporting numbers, which is between 400 and 500, throughout the years. So it's not just an occasional one-off individual racism that sometimes is presented out there. It's people are reporting consistently year after year, this is what racism is, this is what it looks like, this is where it's happening. And so that, for me, is a big thing that stands out every single year. What also stands out is that people are not just reporting one incident, and we know it's not just one incident. And so in the latest report, I suppose the 2024 to 2025 one, which is the one, Jody, you probably looked at, I would assume, before coming onto the interview, almost half of those respondents were reporting multiple incidents in a single report. And that tells us that just the complexity and the multi-layer of racism, even in one incident. And so it follows people across different parts of their lives and it causes real harm. Not the one big thing that stands out for me too, and we know that the harm as Aboriginal and Torres Strait Islander people, the harm that this causes us, but what those stories are showing now to everyone, what the harm looks like and something needs to be done, especially, when I read the stories and the harm it's even causing now to our young kids. And that was another big thing that came out of the last year's findings, which was quite significant, I thought, and really it really touched me as well, being an Aboriginal woman, was that more than a quarter of the reports involved children and young people, our young people, as victims, which signals a profound impact of racism within our kids now. So children and young people were proportionally more likely to

0: experience bullying, threats, intimidation, physical harm than any other age group. Racist, verbal abuse, hate speech, targeting children in public, sports events, residential care, police, and so on. The racism report in schools and education and institutions compared to previous years as well. That was really hit home for me too, because young people are our future and we are the oldest living continuous culture in the world. And if racism is in our schools now, something needs to be done and said about that as well. So it's obviously bringing that out. And when that came out in those reports in during that time, we actually put out, you know, media things about that to really highlight that and to really address that as well. And so that was something in those reports that stood out as well.
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1: for me.
0: Now, once the information has been collated and you're seeing patterns forming, what are the main areas and types of racism that you're seeing, and what main areas and regions are they happening in?
1: For me, I think the clear patterns are coming through when people are reporting racism, especially in, we're seeing a lot in institutions as well. So healthcare, workplaces, schools, public places,

0: justice sections, government and private institutions are increasingly, and in particular online and social media, that's a big one. So stories are coming through that as well. And individual stories shared each year highlight the prevalence of racism across all those spaces in society. Even, you know, people are reporting racism in an Uber, in a taxi, sitting at the train station, waiting for a train, the bus stop, sitting in the hall at a university, you know, waiting to go into a lecture, or in a lecture theatre with university teachers presenting something and then downplaying or watering it down, you know, specifically something to do with First Nations history or things like that. So, and the common types just in the recent report too were racist attitudes, were stereotype, verbal abuse, hate speech, you know, bullying and threats, discriminative policies and practices, and not recognising cultural rights and protocols. One of the strongest findings as well in the most recent one was half the incidents involved systemic and institutional racism. So we're not only just talking about individual behaviour here, we're talking about systems, organisations and institutions that are actually causing harm. But the one thing I also wanted to really, because a lot of people don't ask this question, but, and I know I really wanted to drive this home, but Call It Out also asks those that are reporting, there is a question there about solutions or how they combat racism. I think that's important because I think we can learn from people too, from those stories on how they're dealing with it or combating racism, and what are those solutions that they seek, or what they think that, you know, should be addressed with solutions. And one of the big ones that always comes through in all the reports throughout the years is First Nations led and sovereignty, and that First Nations people need to be part of the decision making when it comes to combating racism. They also, and I really want to drive this home because I think the solutions are just as important as well as reporting all the aspects of racism. Advocate for system and change is a big one too that always shines through in relation to collaborating with First Nations communities, local authorities, institutions and organisations to review and reform policies and practices that are perpetrating systemic racism. Promoting accountability, big one on accountability, so those organisations need to be held account, and that there needs to be better reporting processes and complaint processes in order to, you know, hold people who are perpetuating racism within those institutions, hold them to account. But also legislation, people have also come through and said there needs to be stronger legal protections against racism, and more significant penalties for racist actions are necessary to ensure accountability and justice for Aboriginal and Torres Strait Islander people.
1: Now, in the stats of your 2024-25 report, it showed that 51% that reported racism were non-Indigenous. Now, was this a surprise?
0: Now, I wouldn't use the word surprise. I think it's more telling. And what I mean by more telling is that non-Indigenous people are seeing racism and choosing to report it. So it also tells us, that's why I said more telling, is that racism is becoming more visible and even more blatantly, obviously. Like, so people are blatantly just doing it, which is actually a concern, especially online and on social media. People are not hiding it anymore in any way. It's actually becoming increasingly, obviously. Non-Indigenous people are seeing it and reporting it for what they're seeing, which is a concern. But also I find that also heartfelt too, that there are non-Indigenous people out there that want to eradicate racism and they're coming forward to report it. And an example, I suppose, of that with one of the stories that came through in the 2024-2025 report, it actually was reported by a witness, a non-Indigenous witness, where she actually saw in a public place a three-year-old Aboriginal girl was wearing a Disney Princess Elsa dress when another lady with two daughters had told her that she was black and black is ugly and hence couldn't be Elsa. So Call It Out was created, you know, like I said before, for First Nations people to experience racism, but it also was created for non-Indigenous people who witness it to come forward as well, because I, you know, it's important that the responsibility of calling out racism can't always sit on the shoulders and rest on the shoulders of Aboriginal and Torres Strait Islander people. I always say it's a collective responsibility, and if people see racism happening, they need to recognise it, call it out to the register. And, you know, I always say I'm thankful for non-Indigenous people and everyone, like, and non-Indigenous people and Aboriginal and Torres Strait Islander people that do continuously call it out, because we need to keep calling it out, because we know that there's still a lot of unreported cases out there that still need to be called out to the call it out register as well.
1: Yeah, yeah. So, look, now, I think you might have answered this next question a little bit earlier about, you know, the information, and once it was collated into the report, what was the next step, and sharing the findings with the government or elsewhere. I think you answered it a little bit earlier, saying that once you had all the information, you could see what was going on, you're trying to create, I guess, plans of how to change what's happening. So, you know, were you sharing your findings with anyone else to sort of say, you know, we really need to address these issues?
0: So we're, like, with the, like I said, we're very protected of the data. So we don't necessarily go and share, we share findings each year. That's our public awareness and education, which you would see the webinar each year we do present findings. We would hope that government will work with us in the future for sure. But we're quite protective of what we share and what we don't share. We need to protect those stories and the people that report it, and that's a big thing. But I think the big thing about, I think the big thing that we do every year with our findings and the reports and the webinar is that we are raising awareness and education. And we also hope that with the findings and what we're reporting each year, that it actually supports those communities out there that are advocating for change when it comes to racism, and to push for real anti-racism actions. And that's the hope that these findings are challenging, I suppose, and putting pressure on that as well. And also that Jimbana also uses the findings to support those conversations when people need our support about policy and law reform, strengthening, like I said, those First Nation-led responses, educate the wider community about racism, which is what we do every year, and like I said, to put pressure on those institutions that are coming through the report every year to make them accountable for racism, which is occurring in those institutions. We also, like I said, share the findings through a public webinar. So if people log on now, they'll be able to watch the webinars from the previous years as well. So we'd hope that people are grabbing those webinars, even if you're in a workplace now and you're in a position of power or leadership to make change, that you're actually utilising that to even advocate for systems of change within your own workplaces. And also so community and organisations can use the evidence in their own work settings, like I said, to advocate for change, accountability when it comes to racism. I think it's a really good, when I reflect on Call It Out, I think, as well, you know, I reflect on my previous, workplace where I did work. And I think it can, if governments look at it as that tool, it can be another avenue, I suppose, a safe avenue for, if they're promoting their workplace, that people can report in their workplace racism, that they mightn't necessarily feel safe in their workplace. So calling it out to us and then collating that data to make changes within their own workplace setting, I think it can be a powerful tool too if governments reach out and connect.
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0: Now, are there regions in Australia that you would actually like, you know, for people to report more incidents? Is there, you know, areas where you haven't heard from and you would like to?
1: Look, we want to hear from people everywhere, any region, communities, in particular remote communities. I know that it can be hard, maybe even in some of these remote communities, they mightn't even know Call It Out exists. So that's why, Jodie, I'm so appreciative that you reached out and connected, because we need more publicity around Call It Out as well to lift those reports. So, you know, in every state and territory, we know that racism is happening across the country, but we also know it's still unreported. So, you know, people may, like I said, people may not know the register exists. So, you know, we hope that even just being on your show now, even in remote areas of Western Australia, that, you know, people can now know it exists and this is how to report it and this is where to go and things like that. So, yeah, so I just say everywhere in any state, we just want reports. We especially want people in those, like I said, those regional remote areas to know Call It Out is there, it's safe, confidential, and it's First Nations led. So the more stories that people share, the stronger the collective picture, I believe, becomes of racism in this country. So yeah. I would like reports to be everywhere. Like, I'd like it to increase in every state across Australia, and especially in remote communities as well.
0: Now, with the government doing the racism inquiry at the moment, are you expecting to have more people approach the Jumbunna Institute to report their stories or their incidents?
1: I hope so. I really hope that, because the racism inquiry is generating a lot of media, right? And I would hope now that this racism inquiry opens up that pathway now to go, you know what, this is wrong, I'm going to call it out, and I'm going to call it out on the Call It Out register. So I'm hoping that we will see more reports coming through from the racism inquiry.
0: Now, for last question for you, Bec, for people who may want to actually report something, how do they do it? Is there somewhere online they can go, or someone that they call? What's the process?
1: So we have it only takes a few minutes, and also, you know, to ensure your story is never forgotten and that it's part of the change that I said in relation to racism in the country. So if you go to the website, if you visit www.callitout.com, it's got all our resources. You can also report it through there. But we also have an app as well. So if you go to your phone, you go to your app store and you just search Call It Out, you'll see the Call It Out app. So you can download it. But for those that don't necessarily have access to technology, you can phone through as well, and I can give you those details as well, Jodie, to put up on your website or to share with people. So you can phone through and report it as well, which someone would answer and take the report for you. But they're the avenues that you can take. But like I said, if you go to the www.callitout.com, it's got all those. You can also there's a form as well you can fill out, which you can email through as well, if that's another option. But, yeah, just, and like I said, if people are not access to IT, we can also get you to call us and we can take the report over the phone as well. But the one thing I did want to share, I suppose, just to add, you know, the heart of the Call It Out is those truth-telling stories combined with the stats that lead, you know, to making call for action, especially racism in this country. And I think Call It Out being a living archive, it's continuous. It's not just a one-stop, you know, research project that stops and finishes. It's ongoing, and I think that's the power of Call It Out. And I always say it's a tool for change. Every report helps build the evidence we need to challenge the denial that racism doesn't exist. We push for justice to make sure stronger law penalties, you know, and policies and better pathways, you know, need to be created to eradicate racism in Australia. But one thing I reflect on is, and you might see that, Jodie, or your audience when you go into the Call It Out to look at those reports. I really encourage people to look at the previous reports and the webinars as well for their own education and advocacy as well. But we actually title the reports through key messaging from a direct story that's quite powerful. So you'll see the titles actually come from the stories itself. So, you know, the last one was Everywhere I Go, No Matter Where, If It Sounds... Sorry, Everywhere I Go, No Matter Where, If It's Around Non-Indigenous People, I Feel the Hate Vibe. It feels like I'm being watched. And then another report was, If You Think Racism Doesn't Exist, Come Take a Walk with Us. And in every corner, in every suburb, those titles always resonate with me because they're not just words on a page. They're people's lives, people's pains and people's truths. So together they tell us something we cannot keep turning away from. Racism isn't rare. It's not distant. It's not only happening somewhere else. It's being felt by our people in the places where they should feel safe. It's in the streets. It's in the schools. It's in workplaces, in the hospitals, waiting bays. It's online spaces and communities everywhere. That's why Call It Out matters, and I really encourage people to keep calling it out on the Call It Out register. It gives those truths somewhere to go. It records them. It protects them. It turns them into evidence for change. It's more than a reporting place. It's a truth-telling tool. It's an evidence-building tool. It's a tool for action. So if you experience racism, report it. If you witness racism, don't look away. Call it out. And if you have the power to change systems, use the Call It Out evidence to act and make it be a change of agent for your workplace, because every report matters, every truth matters, and every time we listen, believe and act, we can move closer to a future where Aboriginal and Torres Strait Islander people can live safely and free from racism in this country. I really encourage your audience, Jody, to share and encourage others to log in and continue to report racism, to Call It Out, register to amplify voices and stories, and important for justice and accountability when it comes to combating racism. And the one thing that I wanted to really harp on, and this is something just personal for me, I find there's always something empowering about being able to call out racism in that moment. So the app itself, like I said, download the app, because you could be sitting there on the street, see it, call it out, go on the app. Because when I see racism or racism is directed towards me, I'll go to the Call It Out app on my phone and record it there and then. When my children come home from school and speak about racism, what they've heard, that becomes a moment of challenge and education for my kids. I go, okay, let's go to the app. It's a chance to name it clearly and say that racism, what it is, that it's not acceptable, and we need to call out behaviour. So let's go to the Call It Out register and call it out.
0: Yeah, and on that, Beck, I'm going to thank you very much. That's some fantastic information. And, definitely we'll share the website link and other stuff for

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1: 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Keep calling it out.
0: Thank you.
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You're listening to Our Voices with me, Jodie Ryder. And that was the interview with Beck Lewis from the Jumbunna Institute, talking about the Call It Out register. Now, here at 6DBY, we will be putting the link to their website up on our Facebook and also our website. So if people, you know, have something that they would like to report and share, feel free to jump on there and go to the link and, put in your story and, it will be added to the list. And as she was saying, it will collate. They can see what the patterns are and then they can start making plans and how to combat racism. So it's important that we all share incidents that we had. Now, I hope that's, made you think of stuff that you may want to share. It may be something small that you didn't even consider at the time, but then, later when you're sitting down, you realise, okay, that wasn't right. It was, very racist. You can jump on and share that. Feel free to do that. I will catch everybody again next week. As you can see, I'm being unwell. The brain's a bit of a fog. So, look, I will exit here. Tell everybody I'll catch you all again next week. This is Jodie Ryder saying Budawonk on Our Voices. The colour.

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2: I'm Mark Dransfield. The federal government's bill to cap allied health services at $5,000 will go to the lower house on Monday after it was blocked in the Senate. The opposition, Greens and Independents joined forces to thwart the legislation. Coalition of Veterans Voices spokesperson John Armfield says it'll be interesting to see whether Labor MPs vote in line with the party in the House of Representatives.
3: A lot of MPs have family members that have served and been injured. Some have actually served and been injured in service themselves, but many have a lot of veterans in their electorate and are currently on very thin margins.
2: South Australian police are investigating the discovery of a man's body in an open-cut mine at Coober Pedy. His cause of death is unknown. An autopsy will be conducted today. Police will be preparing a report for the coroner. A man who killed his ex-partner while on bail in central west New South Wales has been jailed for up to 28 years. Jefferson Shaw reports.
4: Daniel Billings was on bail charged with a range of offences against 28-year-old Molly Ticehurst when he killed her in Forbes in 2024. With a discount for an early guilty plea, he's been jailed for up to 28 years with a 20-year non-parole period. A court heard on multiple occasions Miss Ticehurst raised concerns Billings would kill her. Supreme Court Judge Natalie Adams said his attack on Molly Ticehurst was brutal. She said it must have been terrifying for her to die, knowing her worst fears had been realised. Jefferson Shaw reporting.
2: Streets through the Townsville CBD have been locked down this morning after fire erupted at an iconic pub. Amy Drew has more.
5: A major blaze tore through the Great Northern Hotel around 6 this morning. A plume of thick smoke billowing from the heritage-listed building. Firefighters saying the site had suffered extensive impacts upon their arrival, starting in the basement before spreading through two upper levels. The fire is now under control. 11 units remain on scene, dampening down hotspots. A police-issued exclusion zone is in place, with nearby residents urged to remain indoors due to smoke. It's unknown if anyone was inside at the time. The pub has stood empty for several years. Investigators are probing the cause. Amy Drew reporting.
2: Drones have lit up the New York skyline, eerily recreating the Twin Towers to mark the 25th anniversary of the September 11 terror attacks. The World Trade Center towers came crashing down after being struck by hijacked planes. Channel 7's Mike Amor was in New York and says it was unimaginable.
6: We were knee-deep in paperwork and dust, and you could see the fire trucks that had been crushed by the debris. We were quickly told to leave, and it was probably a good thing because in that debris was, as it turned out, was a lot of dangerous chemicals. That search and rescue continued for months.
2: Hijacked planes also crashed

0: crashed into the Pentagon and a field in Pennsylvania. And the world of Bluey is set to come alive in a new video game. Bluey's Happy Snaps will allow players to explore locations across Brisbane and will launch globally next month. This is AIR National News. The San Francisco 49ers have taken the win at the MCG, beating the LA Rams 27-7 in the NFL's historic first match in Australia. A crowd of just over 100,000 was there to take it all in. Here's how the game finished on Channel 7.
1: Renardo Green makes the final tackle. And the first ever NFL regular season game in Australia.
0: Turning to tennis, and the women's finals places at Flushing Meadows have been decided, as AIR Sports' Paul Walsh reports.
2: The promoters' dream matchup of Siege 1 and 2 will battle it out in the women's final, as Aryna Sabalenka and Elena Rybakina were both victorious in their semi-finals matches. Top seed Sabalenka was aggressive from the start in her match against Jessica Pegula, working the American all over the court and claiming a 7-5, 6-2 victory in 1 hour and 20 minutes. In the second of the semi-finals matches, the newly crowned women's world number one dropped the first set against Coco Gauff, came back strongly to take the second, had a break of serve that she squandered in the third, but was still able to keep her nerve to take the match in three sets.
3: I was just trying to still be focused, try to stay aggressive, and somehow won the match.
2: Final scoreline, 3-6, 6-4, 6-4, in the favour of Rybakina. Paul Walsh for AIR Sport.
0: AFL and Geelong goes into tonight's semi-final against Fremantle unchanged. And in NRL, the Rabbitohs will tonight make their first finals appearance in 4 years when they take on the Knights at Allianz Stadium. Australian Independent Radio News.
4: 11th of September. Get along wider. Word of the day. Wait for the Lord. Be strong and let your heart take courage. Wait for the Lord. Psalm 27:14, ESV. Dear friends and family, David faced troubles and still stayed strong, waiting and watching and sang shepherd's song. Lord Jesus, the Holy One, died for our wrong. Help us gain heaven where we all belong. When we hear church bells ring loud their ding-dong, keep hope when winds blow like tall Kurrajong. Yanganula Mamanira, hallelujah.
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0: Kaya, kaya nana not, kaya nana not. Nije boja, nala boja, nije boja wendi. 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
2: 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Bal nanya nank. Bal nanya nank. 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He is my father. 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Bal nanya mam. He is my father. She is my sister. Bal nanya chuk. Bal nanya chuk. She is my sister. He is my brother. Bal nanya ngun. Bal nanya ngun. He is my brother.
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1: I'm Mark Dransfield. A split appears to have emerged in One Nation ranks over a cartoon labelling Liberal MP Andrew Hastie as a traitor. Federal politics editor Michael Packey.
2: High-profile One Nation MP Barnaby Joyce has apologised to Andrew Hastie over a cartoon posted to the party's social media accounts.
3: Obviously, I don't believe Mr. Hastie's a traitor.
2: But Mr. Joyce says it's up to One Nation leader Pauline Hanson to decide if the cartoon should be removed. His colleague, Sean Bell, has told News 24 Mr. Hastie is overreacting.
4: I don't think the party has anything to apologise for.
2: The former elite soldier believes he's been targeted after giving evidence in the case against Ben Robert Smith. Mr. Hastie says it's not only a slur on him, but the 20 other SAS members who were subpoenaed. The RSL has also condemned Senator Hanson for standing by the offensive cartoon. Michael Packey, Canberra.
1: Australians living with a type of motor neurone disease will soon have access to a cheaper treatment. Qalsody helps slow the progression of the disease and maintains muscle function. The injection will be available for about 70 patients a year. Federal Health Minister Mark Butler says it'll be listed on the PBS from October.
5: But without the PBS listing, it would cost patients about $28,000 every single script. It will now, from the 1st of October, be available at the just PBS price of $25.
1: A man's body has been discovered in an open-cut mine at Cooper Pedy. His cause of death is unknown. An autopsy will be conducted. Brisbane has recorded the lowest auction clearance rate of any capital city. Just 26% of auctions successfully went under the hammer, falling behind mid-sized peers like Adelaide, which had a 36% success rate. Cotality's head of research, Jared Berg, says the weaker results reflect a growing disconnect between price expectations of sellers and what buyers are willing to pay.
6: When we look at the stronger performance, particularly in Sydney and Melbourne, they've been in this downturn for a longer period of time. They've had more time to readjust, and that's starting to play out in this slightly stronger position from the lows that they were seeing back around June. I think Brisbane just being a little bit earlier in this downturn phase means that there's still more of this realignment that still has to go.
1: Victoria's hospitality industry has slammed a move by the state government to decriminalise begging in Melbourne's CBD. The move brings the city into line with similar moves interstate. Cafe and restaurant owners say it'll decimate the city. Lord Mayor Nick Rees says it throws up issues.
7: I don't think it should be against the law to beg, but I also know that in practice, our community safety officers and police use that as a mechanism, a lever, if you like, to say to beggars, hey, come on, mate, you can't do that, and let's get you connected with some services and get you some help.
1: Overseas now, a new technology is still being used to formally identify victims of the September 11 attacks 25 years on. Nearly 3,000 people died in the attacks on the World Trade Center, and more than 1,000 are yet to be identified. The world is pausing to reflect and remember how the terrorist incident changed the early 2000s. This is AIR National News. The NFL's historic first match in Australia has seen the San Francisco 49ers take the win. Terry Daniel reports from the MCG.
8: Well, it's been an incredible collaboration between the NFL and the state of Victoria and Melbourne to bring a game to the MCG. 100,021 people packed into the MCG to watch an incredible game where the 49ers came out on top 27-7 over the LA Rams. I think their idea of coming here a week earlier has now paid off. A little bit of acclimatisation and then finally into the game, whereas the poor Rams have got to jump on a plane now and head back to the States tonight. Yeah, no chance of seeing around Melbourne for them. Terry Daniel reporting from a fabulous MCG for AIR News.
1: The Newcastle Knights are happy to be back in finals footy under new coach Justin Holbrook. Ahead of tonight's knockout final against the Rabbitohs, Holbrook says the job's not done yet.
9: Look, it's a reward for being consistent during the year, but yeah, definitely we don't want to just be happy to be there. We want to be winning.
1: Fremantle has dropped winger Nathan O'Driscoll for tonight's semi-final clash with an unchanged Geelong, with Corey Wagner coming in. Judd McVie comes in for the injured Brandon Walker. The Cats have opted not to recall tall defender

0: Enter Sam De Koning to combat Frio's key forwards. At the US Open, Elena Rybakina has progressed to the women's final after beating Coco Gauff. She'll face Aryna Sabalenka on Sunday. Australian Independent Radio News.
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4: Air News headlines. I'm Mark Jansfield. Making news today, One Nation MP Barnaby Joyce has apologised to Liberal member Andrew Hastie after the minor party called the former soldier a traitor. Despite coalition calls for the removal of the cartoon showing that, party leader Pauline Hanson is refusing to do so. A man's body has been discovered in an open-cut mine at Cooper Pedy. His cause of death is unknown at this time. A Queensland grazier jailed for the murder of three neighbours has filed an appeal. A man has been charged over the theft of a car with a seven-month-old baby inside near Swan Hill in Victoria. Melbourne's hospitality industry has slammed a move by the state government to decriminalise begging in the CBD. And new technology is still being used to formally identify victims of the September 11 attacks 25 years on. In air sport, the NFL's historic first match in Australia has seen the San Francisco 49ers take the win at the MCG, beating the LA Rams 27-7. AFL and Geelong goes in unchanged for tonight's semi-final clash against Fremantle in Perth. And in NRL, Jonathan Thurston believes shutting down Latrell Mitchell and Cody Walker is the key for Newcastle tonight in their elimination final against South Sydney. These stories and more today. This is Air News.
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0: time ago, the bobtail was poisonous, but when the bobtail was asleep, the snake stole the poison. That's why snakes are poisonous. The echidna and the turtle was best friends. Then the turtle ate the echidna's baby, and she threw rocks at the turtles, and the turtle threw spears at the echidna. That's why the turtle has a hard shell, and the echidna has spikes. Thank you.
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8: I'm Mark Dransfield. A split has emerged within One Nation over the party's treatment of Liberal MP Andrew Hastie. The former elite soldier is demanding the party remove a cartoon on its social media channels that labels him a traitor. One Nation leader Pauline Hanson's refusing to budge, but high-profile One Nation recruit Barnaby Joyce has told News 24 he's sorry if Mr Hastie's offended.
9: I apologise. It's nothing to do with me, but I apologise. And obviously I don't believe Mr Hastie's a traitor. Of course, that's an absurdity. He's not.
10: Should One Nation remove the cartoon?
9: That's beyond my pay grade, that, isn't it? I don't speak for Pauline, and that's a question for her.
8: A man's been charged with 11 offences over a shooting on the New South Wales Central Coast. More from Toby Goff.
11: Emergency services called to Berkeley Vale found a 37-year-old man with gunshot wounds to his hand and torso. He remains in a stable condition in hospital. A 20-year-old was arrested at Gosford train station where police say they found cocaine and cannabis in his possession. Officers also searched a home in Penrith, seizing a Glock pistol and ammunition. Detective acting Superintendent Brad Abdi says they are investigating links to organised crime.
12: We don't believe there's any prior connection between these two people, and it's most likely a crime as a service type crime.
11: The man accused is facing charges including shooting with intent to murder and was refused bail to appear in court today. Toby Goff, Sydney.
8: A Queensland grazier jailed for the murder of three neighbours has filed an appeal. Amy Drew has details.
13: Darryl Young was handed one of the state's harshest penalties after a jury found him guilty of fatally shooting Graham Tye, his mother, Marie Schwartz, and her husband, Mervyn Schwartz, at the gate of his cattle station in August 2022. Tye's brother, Ross, was wounded. Earlier this week, 63-year-old Young received three life sentences with a 40-year non-parole period. An appeal against the conviction and sentence was lodged this morning in the Court of Appeal. An appeal date is yet to be set. Amy Drew, Brisbane.
8: A fake gun has been found at a primary school in Melbourne's Inner North. It's understood two students found the imitation gun sealed in a plastic bag in a playground area at Princes Hill Primary School. Police say no threats were made. The baby whale that washed up dead on a beach near Victor Harbour in South Australia yesterday has been cleared of bird flu. Rangers say, unfortunately, the death of marine mammals on beaches is not an uncommon occurrence. In the UK, anti-immigration protesters have mistakenly targeted the Pakistan under-19 national cricket team. Correspondent Gavin Gray has more.
14: Pakistan Cricket Board says the protesters wrongly believed the players were migrants, and up to 40 people congregated at the Marriott Hotel in Cosham, Portsmouth, after false rumours circulated that a coach carrying migrants had arrived. The chief operating officer of the Pakistan Cricket Board said the team had reported people knocking on their doors during the incident, and police said officers found that no offences had been committed and the crowd had dispersed quickly.
8: This is Air National News. The NFL's historic first match in Australia has seen the San Francisco 49ers take the win at the MCG, beating the LA Rams 27-7. The 49ers' Debo Samuel told Seven their relaxed lead into the game gave them an edge over the Rams.
6: I love when they came out and they was booing, but more of the story, like, we was out here for a week. It was a business trip. We enjoyed the city. I don't think you can fly 16 hours and be ready to play.
8: In AFL, Geelong goes in unchanged for tonight's semi-final clash against Fremantle in Perth. The Cats have opted not to recall tall defender Sam De Koning. NRL and Jonathan Thurston believe shutting down Latrell Mitchell and Cody Walker is the key for Newcastle tonight in their elimination final against South Sydney. Turning to tennis, and Jessica Pegula has been outplayed by Aryna Sabalenka in their semi-final match at the US Open, Sabalenka winning in straight sets 7-5, 6-2. Pegula says Sabalenka was just too good on the day.
15: I'm honestly not that upset, to be honest. I mean, because I don't really think there was much I could have done today. She played an insanely high level, I think probably one of her better matches this year for sure.
8: Sabalenka will face Elena Rybakina on Sunday after she beat Coco Gauff 3-6, 6-4, 6-4. Australian Independent Radio News.
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3: 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I'm Mark Dransfield. Making news today, One Nation MP Barnaby Joyce has apologised to Liberal member Andrew Hastie after the minor party called the former soldier a traitor. Despite coalition calls for the removal of the cartoon showing that, party leader Pauline Hanson is refusing to do so. A man's body has been discovered in an open-cut mine at Cooper Pedy. His cause of death is unknown at this time. A Queensland grazier jailed for the murder of three neighbours has filed an appeal. A man has been charged over the theft of a car with a seven-month-old baby inside near Swan Hill in Victoria. Melbourne's hospitality industry has slammed a move by the state government to decriminalise begging in the CBD. And new technology is still being used to formally identify victims of the September 11 attacks 25 years on. In air sport, the NFL's historic first match in Australia has seen the San Francisco 49ers take the win at the MCG, beating the LA Rams 27-7. AFL and Geelong goes in unchanged for tonight's semi-final clash against Fremantle in Perth. And in NRL, Jonathan Thurston believes shutting down Latrell Mitchell and Cody Walker is the key for Newcastle tonight in their elimination final against South Sydney. These stories and more today. This is Air News.
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0: Mudich Yoga. You are a cruel, deadly Mudich Yoga, and I'm madang for you. But I'm just a winyan yunga man. I'm gonna try and get off this gabber and ganja and be a cruel, deadly Mudich yunga man. You are indeed a truly deadly, solid Mudich Yoga, and I'm chirping something wicked for you. But I'm just a winyan yunga man. I'm gonna get off this gabber and ganja and show you what a Mudich man I can be, and give you all the love that I can. But Kurndang Chu, I'm shamed.
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0: here for the long summer days and the torrential downpours, the barbie sizzling at sundown and the early morning wake-up calls. We're here for all of it. The good and the not so good. Every single day. 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
8: This is Air News Western Australia. I'm Mark Dransfield. WA's highest court has thrown out the state's appeal against the largest payout to a child sex abuse survivor in WA history. Dion Barber was awarded $2.85 million after suing the state for being negligent while he was in its care in the 80s and 90s. Justices questioned whether the state was just trying to use Mr. Barber's life to get the best deal in future child sexual abuse cases. Since it told Mr. Barber he can keep his payment regardless of the appeal outcome. Dion Barber says he's relieved it's over.
9: Ecstatic that it's finally over. A win, not only for myself, for anyone else coming up and doing the same as what I've done. It's a stick it to the government.
8: The state's failed appeal cost close to $4 million. Deputy Premier Rita Saffiotti says the state will review how it handles child sexual abuse cases in the future.
10: I accept the decision of the court. Of course, we were acting on advice from our legal experts, and that's why the appeal was undertaken. We apologise to Mr. Barber for what he endured in a state system.
8: The WA government has granted police enhanced powers for the upcoming Land Forces Defence Expo. It'll give officers the ability to move rough sleepers on from the area around the Perth Convention Centre and conduct random searches. The legislation was drafted in response to major protests during the last event in Melbourne in 2024. Rita Saffiotti says it's important the area is secured.
10: The Land Forces event is a major event for Western Australia. I think the estimates are 20,000 delegates, which is a significant event happening in October. We know people have very strong views on all these issues. This is about supporting community safety and making sure that the event can run smoothly.
8: The state government has launched an online campaign promoting screen careers in WA. The Creative Careers website will be advertised on social media, targeting students and graduates. It's part of the government's $11 million screen industry workforce development strategy. Creative Industries Minister Simone Begurk says there's a range of career opportunities available as the opening of Perth Film Studios drives WA's production demands.
11: Many people are not aware of the kind of detail that goes into all the sort of work. It's not just in front of the camera, it's also producers, makeup artists, electricians, riggers, carpenters, camera and sound operators, set builders and location scouts. So there's all sorts of opportunities that are here.
8: In air sport, Fremantle has dropped winger Nathan O'Driscoll for tonight's semi-final clash with an unchanged Geelong. With Corey Wagner coming in, Judd McVie comes in for the injured Brandon Walker. The Cats have opted not to recall tall defender Sam De Koning to combat Frio's key forwards. Coach Chris Scott says he's never overly confident when it comes to Fremantle.
12: I think there is some evidence that some teams match up better, some teams rather than others. But even if you refer back to last week, I think it's a mistake to go, no, it's easy. The superficial analysis is just do what Hawthorn did. A bit easier said than done.
8: And Olympic medalists and world champion sailors will spearhead Australia's team in next year's America's Cup. Sarah Patterson reports.
13: Team Australia has today revealed the elite Australian sailing team ahead of the 38th America's Cup in Naples in 2027. Led by head of sailing Tom Slingsby, the seven-strong team brings together some of the world's most accomplished sailors, comprising Luke Parkinson, Tash Bryant, Tom Needham, Jason Water, Waterhouse, Sam Newton and Kinley Fowler. It will be the first time any of the seven sailors has challenged for the America's Cup representing Australia. The announcement follows a week-long simulator training block on Sydney's northern beaches in August, where sailors tested crew combinations, communication systems, shared decision-making skills and race scenarios.
8: Sarah Patterson reporting. This is Air News Western Australia.
7: Kai Wanju, good afternoon. Jeff here. On the drive here on Noongar Radio, let's have a check of the traffic. And there's been a crash reported there on the Graham Farmer Freeway westbound just before East Parade there in East Perth. Right lanes are blocked and it is looking very busy westbound from Great Eastern Highway right through to the crash scene there. And it's also slowing the traffic down eastbound on the Graham Farmer Freeway, so watch out for that if you normally go that way. And the weather, can expect a low tonight of 14 degrees. It's going to be mostly sunny for the rest of this afternoon. Yeah, 14 overnight, then for tomorrow, morning showers, then it's going to be sunny with a top of 21. Sunday, cloudy, 21 degrees, and for Monday, mostly sunny, top of 24. Right now in Perth, it's on 26 degrees, just a tad below 26 degrees here in Perth, here on Noongar Radio with me, Jeff. Where I'm playing songs like this one from Good Strife.

0: That's Jimmy Little just there. Is This Love? And in that set of music, here on our radio, started off with Just Right Now, and that was by Good Strife, Boney M as well. And that set of music with Rasputin, T-Rex gave us Metal Guru, Jessica Malba as well, Up and Down, Eagle Rock from Daddy Cool, and Mantle's Anything, Too Many Times. Well, it's coming up to 3:30 now here in Perth. 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
2: 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I'm Mark Jansfield. Making news today, One Nation MP Barnaby Joyce has apologised to Liberal member Andrew Hastie after the

0: minor party called the former soldier a traitor. Despite coalition calls for the removal of the cartoon showing that, party leader Pauline Hanson is refusing to do so. A man's body has been discovered in an open-cut mine at Cooper Pedy. His cause of death is unknown at this time. A Queensland grazier jailed for the murder of three neighbours has filed an appeal. A man has been charged over the theft of a car with a seven-month-old baby inside near Swan Hill in Victoria. Melbourne's hospitality industry has slammed a move by the state government to decriminalise begging in the CBD. And new technology is still being used to formally identify victims of the September 11 attacks 25 years on. In air sport, the NFL's historic first match in Australia has seen the San Francisco 49ers take the win at the MCG, beating the LA Rams 27-7. AFL and Geelong goes in unchanged for tonight's semi-final clash against Fremantle in Perth. And in NRL, Jonathan Thurston believes shutting down Latrell Mitchell and Cody Walker is the key for Newcastle tonight in their elimination final against South Sydney. These stories and more today. This is Air News.
1: Hey, let's have a check of the traffic here in Perth on the freeway northbound. It is looking busy there from Mortimer Road through to Anchitole Road, and again slows down around Rolly Road. And further north on the freeway, a little bit busy on and off between Farrington Road right through to the city. So it's looking quite busy on the freeway northbound heading into the city. And further on the freeway, slows down there around Erindale Road in Gwellup. And also a little bit there around Ocean Reef Road. And southbound on the freeway, busy Vincent Street through to Mill Point Road. Slows down a little bit there around Canning Highway, Manning Road. And further on, busy on and off between Armidale Road and Thomas Road. So fairly busy on the freeway, pretty much there around Anchitole Road. Now, if you spot any of the traffic problems, pull over, let us know on the SMS 0476 797601. Text when it is safe and legal to do so. And yeah, we'll be a bit more busier than usual this afternoon, evening, especially with all the footy fans heading towards the stadium there in Burswood. So mind the traffic later on. Here's Cole Chisel.

0: This one's called True Story. I'm standing at the front desk, waiting to be served. Been standing here 10 minutes or more, starting to get bored. When in walks Abby, all smiling bright and happy in his ways. I try to warn him with my eyes. Chew. Can't tell him I am ashamed. In his rush of getting dressed, his shirt all tucked in tight, he forgot one thing that most men do, which can be an ugly sight. I scowl at him with such a frown, girl's face is crimson red. Then he knew of what was wrong, his zipper completely down. He left as quickly as he came, in an awful rush. Next time he'll look before he leaps, to avoid his red face flush. Thank you.
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5: This is Air News Western Australia. I'm Mark Dransfield. WA's highest court has thrown out the state's appeal against the largest payout to a child sex abuse survivor in WA history. Dion Barber was awarded $2.85 million after suing the state for being negligent while he was in its care in the 80s and 90s. Justices questioned whether the state was just trying to use Mr. Barber's life to get the best deal in future child sexual abuse cases. Since it told Mr. Barber he can keep his payment regardless of the appeal outcome. Dion Barber says he's relieved it's over.
6: Ecstatic, it's finally over. I'll win, not only for myself, but anyone else coming up and doing the same as what I've done. It's a stick it to the government.
5: The state's failed appeal cost close to $4 million. Deputy Premier Rita Saffiotti says the state will review how it handles child sexual abuse cases in the future.
7: I accept the decision of the court. Of course, we were acting on advice from our legal experts, and that's why the appeal was undertaken. We apologise to Mr. Barber for what he endured in a state system.
5: The WA government has granted police enhanced powers for the upcoming Land Forces Defence Expo. It'll give officers the ability to move rough sleepers on from the area around the Perth Convention Centre and conduct random searches. The legislation was drafted in response to major protests during the last event in Melbourne in 2024. Rita Saffiotti says it's important the area is secured.
7: The Land Forces event is a major event for Western Australia. I think the estimates are 20,000 delegates, which is a significant event happening in October. We know people have very strong views on all these issues. This is about supporting community safety and making sure that the event can run smoothly.
5: The state government has launched an online campaign promoting screen careers in WA. The Creative Careers website will be advertised on social media, targeting students and graduates. It's part of the government's $11 million screen industry workforce development strategy. Creative Industries Minister Simone McGurk says there's a range of career opportunities available as the opening of Perth Film Studios drives WA's production demands.
8: Many people are not aware of the kind of detail that goes into all the sort of work. It's not just in front of the camera, it's also producers, makeup artists, electricians, riggers, carpenters, camera and sound operators, set builders, and location scouts. So there's all sorts of opportunities that are here.
5: In air sport, Fremantle has dropped winger Nathan O'Driscoll for tonight's semi-final clash with an unchanged Geelong. With Corey Wagner coming in, Judd McVie comes in for the injured Brandon Walker. The Cats have opted not to recall tall defender Sam De Koning to combat Frio's key forwards. Coach Chris Scott says he's never overly confident when it comes to Fremantle.
9: I think there is some evidence that some teams match up better, some teams rather than others. But even if you refer back to last week, I think it's a mistake to go, no, it's easy. It's the superficial analysis is just do what Hawthorn did. A bit easier said than done.
5: And Olympic medalists and world champion sailors will spearhead Australia's team in next year's America's Cup. Sarah Patterson reports.
10: Team Australia has today revealed the elite Australian sailing team ahead of the 38th America's Cup in Naples in 2027. Led by head of sailing Tom Slingsby, the seven-strong team brings together some of the world's most accomplished sailors, comprising Luke Parkinson, Tash Bryant, Tom Needham, Jason Waterhouse, Sam Newton and Kinley Fowler. It will be the first time any of the seven sailors has challenged for the America's Cup representing Australia. The announcement follows a week-long simulator training block on Sydney's northern beaches in August, where sailors tested crew combinations, communication systems, shared decision-making skills and race scenarios.
5: Sarah Patterson reporting. This is Air News Western Australia.
1: It's The Drive here on Noongar Radio with me, Jeff, playing the music this afternoon. Let's have another look at the traffic. And it's looking very busy on Roe Highway there in the southern suburbs. Now, Roe Highway eastbound, just before South Street, a crash has been reported there, something holding up the traffic. And again on Roe Highway, this time just after the Kenwick Link eastbound, there in Beckenham. A praying has been reported there, or something holding up the traffic eastbound there. So Roe Highway looking very busy at the moment. And as for the freeway, well, on the freeway southbound, busy Vincent Street through to Mill Point Road, and again busy Armidale Road on and off through to almost Rowley Road, and northbound the freeway busy from just after Mortimer Road through to just past Anketell Road, and further on busy there just after Roe Highway through to Leach Highway, and again busy from roundabout South Terrace into the city. Slows down again there just after Cedric Street and also round Reed Highway. And the Northbridge Tunnel, that's looking busy eastbound. And the weather, can expect a low tonight of 14 degrees, and it's going to be mostly clear for the rest of today. Yeah, 14 overnight. Then for tomorrow, morning showers, then sunny, top 21. For Sunday, cloudy, 21 degrees. And Monday, mostly sunny, top 24. Right now in Perth, it is on 23 degrees.

0: Kaya nyanonot, kaya nyanonotet. 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
1: It's time to bring back the language with Joe Collard.
2: Today we will look at belly, belly button, and the nipple. For the belly, we say korbu, korbu. 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Korbu is your belly. 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The nipple, we say bibi. 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And that was today's lesson.
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0: As the days go by, that's Darryl Braithwaite here on our radio. Earlier on, played for you King Stingray with Down Under. Come out to 14 past 4 here on The Drive, here on Noongar Radio. Now, we live in one of the driest areas on Earth, and getting water has been a challenge for as long as people have lived here. Now, only recently, the state government announced the work being done at a desalination plant at Alkimos, taking seawater and turning it into drinking water. Well, one of the oldest ways of getting water is making use of the streams flowing into the Perth Hills. Even with the various desalination plants, water from Perth's dams still make up a reasonable percentage of Perth's water supply. Now, an investigation by independent journalist Peter Milne has revealed water from Perth's dams are under threat from possible contamination, and Peter joins us now. Welcome, Peter.
1: Good to be here, Jeff.
0: Yeah, now, the dams around Perth are already suffering with a decline in rainfall. Now, what is this other threat?
1: Well, the threat is Alcoa mining up in the Jarrah Forest. Over the years, they've moved north, and they're very close to Serpentine Dam now, which is the biggest dam in the whole system. And the problem is that they clear so much of the forest, and they leave the bare soil. And if we get a big downpour and that pour and all that mud and all the contaminants go into the dam, it could render the water unusable, because the water treatment plants we've got don't handle water unless it's pretty clean, which it normally is. So, I mean, there's a possibility that there'd be a big rainfall, a whole bunch of muck goes into the dam. We'd have to turn off the treatment plant, close the dam down. Within a day, you could have 100,000 people that don't have drinking water and would need to drink bottled water. This is from Water Corporation documents I've gathered over the last couple of years. It could really just cause mayhem throughout a whole water supply system for like the 2 million people in Perth and the southwest. And Water Corporation is very concerned about it.
0: Yeah, now, I remember Alcoa did announce last year that it put on hold expansion

0: plans. I think it was around Kalamunda, Mundaring. But those plans were put on hold thanks to community opposition. Now, in your opinion, could these plans be revived?
1: Oh, look, absolutely. So just to be clear what they put on hold, they're allowed to strip mine 800 hectares of Jarrah Forest a year. That's the equivalent of two Kings Parks. In addition to that, to find out where they want to strip mine next, they're allowed to drill over 100,000 exploration holes every year, which is an enormous amount. And they were going to do it in the areas that you mentioned, like Kalamunda and that, and there was a huge community backlash last year, and five councils from Serpentine, Jarrahdale and Pinjarra up north to Mundaring all voted as damning Alcoa's activity. So all Alcoa's done is put that exploration on hold for a couple of years.
0: Mm.
1: And to put that in context, mid-year, Alcoa told its US investors that they plan to mine here for another 40 years. And they've already been mining here for 60 years. So they plan to be here for a long time, and putting off some exploration in just for a couple of years is pretty small fry in the scheme of things.
0: Yeah. Now, the former Premier, Mark McGowan, he wrote to Alcoa with concerns about the company's ability to protect the drinking water supply. Now, what has the current Premier done to keep things in check, Peter?
1: Yeah, sure. Well, look, what McGowan did, and it took me a year to get this document because Alcoa kept opposing it, but he, in early 23, he wrote to Alcoa and he said, get your act together. You've got to reduce the risk you're imposing to our water supply, or I'm going to shut down some of your mining. It was very clear. But then, as you recall, McGowan retired and Cook took over. And within 9 months of that letter, Cook had a completely different approach. And late 03, he approved a whole bunch of more mining by Alcoa, but with reduced protections to the water supply. So Water Corp had some very clear criteria of areas that they didn't want Alcoa to touch, and that advice was ignored.
0: Mm.
1: So the current situation is quite worrying. Luckily, we've had a dry winter, so there's less chance of a huge runoff. But, you know, the danger is there all the time.
0: Yeah. It's The Drive with me, Jeff, and I'm speaking with independent journalist Peter Milne. Now, Peter, people might say we have these desalination plants now, so we don't really need the dams. Now, what is at stake if that continues to be the way of thinking?
1: Yeah, look, I can understand, you know, why they think that. Because, you know, when I was a kid, you know, all the water came from dams. The dams used to overflow. We'd go up there and have a picnic and look at it. And, you know, because of climate change is decimating our rainfall, that's changed. But the dams are still really important, and it's for a whole bunch of reasons. One is, on a normal year, they still supply about 25% of our water. And we don't have spare capacity in the system. We need that 25%. But in addition, over winter, when we use less water, those big multi-billion dollar desalination plants and all those bore fields up at Nangara that keep pumping water, that all gets stored in the dam so that we can use it in summer. So it's not only does it collect rainfall, but it stores a whole bunch of excess water so we can use it in summer. Also, because it's high up, it provides pressure to the system to push all the water through the pipes, okay? And so, I mean, there's just a whole lot of reasons why it's so important. And also, water from the dam is much, much cheaper than desalination.
0: Yeah.
1: So, you know, so it's an important and really, you know, essential part of something which we take for granted, that we just turn it on a tap and we get clean water. But, you know, there's danger that it doesn't happen if we keep taking risks so Alcoa can keep mining.
0: Yeah. Now, Peter, in your opinion, are things bad if the Water Corp is calling on the Environment Protection Agency to help?
1: Well it is. Mm. Because, I mean, the government should be acting in our own interest. Now, in fairness to the government, they're in a tricky situation because restricting Alcoa's mining, particularly around the dams, would mean quite a few jobs lost. I mean, they probably couldn't fill their Pinjarra refinery and people would lose jobs, and that's serious and that's a tragedy. But also 2 million people not having clean drinking water is also pretty serious. And they have to weigh up those two. But what the government's doing, they're basically lying. They're pretending that they can save all the jobs and we've got a safe water supply. Well, that's not true. At the moment, they're saving the jobs and Alcoa's profit.

0: rats are endangering the water supply to all of us, but they're not being honest about that decision that they've made.
1: Yeah. And finally there, Peter, what can we, the people of Perth, do to protect our water supply?
0: Yes, well, look, my understanding is that on both sides of politics, a lot of the MPs realise that the government has to do something about it. All right? So I'd urge anyone, I know it sounds like trite, but it's really important, is ring or email your MPs and saying, look, this isn't good enough. We cannot risk being a third world city with bottled water. I mean, it's crazy, all right? You've got to get this fixed up. You cannot allow a multi-billion dollar American company to endanger our water supply. And then those MPs have to put pressure on their leaders, whether it's Cook or Basil, to get their act together and govern for all of us and not just the ones with deep pockets.
1: Yeah. Okay, Peter. Now, before we go, I'd like to give you the opportunity to talk about your website, Boiling Cold. Now, that's a fairly good source of news that we don't really get anywhere else. Tell us a bit about it.
0: Well, I'll tell you what it is. I was an engineer, and I worked in oil and gas for 25 years, and I got a bit sick of it. So 10 years ago, I became a journalist. And so I started reporting on stuff that I knew was oil and gas, and which I think a lot of people found interesting because it's so important, and also because our major newspaper just gives them a free pass all the time. I think people appreciate a bit more detail and rigour. And I worked at WA Today for a while, and I stumbled across this Alcoa story. This is like 3.5 years ago when I broke the story of Alcoa endangering our water supply. And so since then, I've run with Alcoa as well. It's just so important. And I think I've just got to keep reporting it, because if it goes quiet, then the powers that be will just ignore the problems and carry on. And I think we've got to make sure that they understand that, you know, we're going to keep watching to see if they do a good job. So, yeah, so look, it's a bit of a specialised news site on the resources sector. But certainly, you know, I think when you dig into a bit of detail, you can find some stuff that, you know, other people wouldn't.
1: Yeah. Okay, Peter, thank you very much for joining us this afternoon here on Noongar Radio.
0: It's a pleasure. Thank you, Jeff.
1: Yeah, thank you. Bye for now, Peter.
0: Bye. All right, cheers. Bye.
1: And there you go. That's independent journalist Peter Milne joining us just there to talk about what's happening there in the hills with our dams.

by a parasitic greed-head scam. From Sarawak to Amazonas, Costa Rica to mangy BC hills,

0: That's Bruce Coburn just there, The Tree Falls. Here on the Now Radio, about 29 minutes after 4. Very soon we'll get the air news headlines and also check in with Main Roads to see how the traffic is looking.
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0: Well, let's check the traffic now with Carl at Main Roads. How's the traffic looking right now, Carl?
2: Good afternoon, Jeff. There's a breakdown on Kwinana Freeway heading southbound at Bellier Drive in Jandakot. Left lane is blocked and the traffic is slow on approach. And a traffic breakdown on Royal Highway heading eastbound at South Street in Leeming. Left lane is closed and the traffic is busy on approach. Also, another track breakdown on Manning Road heading southbound entry to Kwinana Freeway. Left lane is blocked but not causing any congestion. Drive safely and as the latest on Main Roads.
0: Okay, thanks, Carl. And I'll check the traffic again a little bit later here on The Drive, here on Noongar Radio.
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4: 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I'm Mark Dransfield. Making news today, One Nation MP Barnaby Joyce has apologised to Liberal member Andrew Hastie after the minor party called the former soldier a traitor. Despite coalition calls for the removal of the cartoon showing that, party leader Pauline Hanson is refusing to do so. A man's body has been discovered in an open-cut mine at Cooper Pedy. His cause of death is unknown at this time. A Queensland grazier jailed for the murder of three neighbours has filed an appeal. A man has been charged over the theft of a car with a seven-month-old baby inside near Swan Hill in Victoria. Melbourne's hospitality industry has slammed a move by the state government to decriminalise begging in the CBD. And new technology is still being used to formally identify victims of the September 11 attacks 25 years on. In air sport, the NFL's historic first match in Australia has seen the San Francisco 49ers take the win at the MCG, beating the LA Rams 27-7. AFL and Geelong goes in unchanged for tonight's semi-final clash against Fremantle in Perth. And in NRL, Jonathan Thurston believes shutting down Latrell Mitchell and Cody Walker is the key for Newcastle tonight in their elimination final against South Sydney. These stories and more today. This is Air News.
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John Mellencamp just there with Miami here on Noongar Radio. And earlier on, Jerpin' Round, that was by Hot Liquid, XTC with Senses Working Overtime. Also, Big Country, In a Big Country, Out the Door from Emma Donovan and the Putbacks. So another check of the traffic, and on the freeway northbound, it is looking especially busy just after the Roe Highway entry through to round about Cranford Ave. Now, looks like a crash has been reported there, so keep that in mind if you're going that way on the freeway northbound and elsewhere on the freeway. Well, continuing on the freeway northbound, busy round about South Terrace into the city, and again busy around Carinut Road through to round about Reed Highway. That eases off and further north on the freeway. A little bit busy there around Ocean Reef Road. Southbound the freeway though, busy from round about the Glendalow train station right through to Mill Point Road. And further south on the freeway, busy just after Armidale Road through to just after Russell Road. And if you spot any other traffic problems, pull over, let us know on the SMS 0476 797 601. Text when it is safe and legal to do so. Here's the Red Hot Chili Peppers.

0: This is a moment in Aboriginal history. Lawyer George Fletcher Moore, the first Advocate General of the colony, wrote about a Swan Valley leader known as Yagan and tried to interpret a conversation. I regret that I could not understand him, but I conjured from the tone and manner that the purport was this. You came to our country. You have driven us from our haunts and disturbed us in our occupations. As we walked in our own country, we are fired upon by white men. Why should the white men treat us so? This has been a moment in Aboriginal history.
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6: I'm Alan Baskin. The first ever regular season NFL match at the MCG has been an unwavering success, with the San Francisco 49ers defeating the LA Rams. Shane McGuinness was there.
7: The NFL couldn't have asked for any more. Perfect weather, the seventh biggest crowd in league history, and a city already asking, when do we do it again? The atmosphere inside the stadium, along with the activations in Yarra Park, made the experience feel far bigger than anyone could have imagined, with the occasion for many on par with the grand final, if not bigger. The match itself, only part of the show, as the Jonas Brothers dominated halftime with a rendition of John Farnham's classic, You're the Voice. The 49ers' decision to arrive in Melbourne a week early paid off. They defeated the Rams 27-7. Reporting from the MCG, I'm Shane McInnes.
6: It's a case of up and down for New South Wales and Queensland in the global credit ratings. Ratings agency Standard & Poor's has upgraded its outlook for New South Wales despite global fears of inflation. The S&P credit rating for the state remains at AA+, and Treasurer Daniel Mookey says it's surprising.
8: We were certain, really after the GST distribution 2 years ago, that it was only a matter of time for New South Wales to face another downgrade from S&P. So for S&P to come out and now say to the world that New South Wales is stable is really welcome news.
6: But the news is not so good for Queensland, which has had its rating downgraded for the first time in almost 20 years. It puts pressure on the state's multi-billion dollar debt and Olympic infrastructure. S&P has lowered its long-term issuer credit rating on Queensland to AA from AA+. One Nation MP Barnaby Joyce has apologised to Liberal member Andrew Hastie after the minor party called the former soldier a traitor. The slur was made in a cartoon posted on One Nation's social media channels. Barnaby Joyce says he doesn't believe the senior Liberal is a traitor, but says it's up to party leader Pauline Hanson to remove the cartoon. His One Nation colleague Sean Bell has told News 24 Andrew Hastie is overreacting.
9: I don't think the party has anything to apologise for. I think people should go and watch the cartoon. It takes the mickey out of everyone. Mr. Hastie has had problems with One Nation for a very long time now. Mm. And that cartoon has been out for a very long time.
6: Federal Treasury expects a rise in global interest rates as oil prices climb on the back of the Middle East conflict. The price of Brent crude oil has risen past $108 a barrel, its highest level since May. There are fears higher energy prices will fuel global inflation, pushing Australia and other economies closer to recession. Police are investigating the discovery of a man's body in an open-cut mine at Cooper Pedy in South Australia. Major crime detectives and forensic response officers are assisting Cooper Pedy police. Investigators will be preparing a report for the coroner. The world of Bluey is set to come alive in a new video game. Bluey's Happy Snaps will allow players to explore locations across Brisbane and will launch globally next month. This is AIR National News.
10: At the Sports Desk, hello, I'm Leonie Kay. In AFL, the Crows have arrived in Brisbane. Tomorrow night is a must-win semi-final against the Lions at the Gabba. These fans were also flying out today.
11: Oh, so excited. I'm so pumped. I'm ready to go.
12: Go Crows!
11: You do anything for your club, basically. So, yeah, looking forward to supporting the guys.
13: Pumped to the max. I think we've got another two games in us after this one.
10: That audio thanks to Seven. Geelong and Fremantle are preparing for their do-or-die semi-final in Perth tonight. The Dockers have dropped Nathan O'Driscoll for Corey Wagner, while Jude McPhee has been recalled for the injured Brandon Walker. The Cats go unchanged, opting not to recall tall defender Sam Dacone to combat Frio's key forwards. To NRL, both the Sharks and Cowboys will be hoping to shake off their most recent form in their elimination final tomorrow. Cronulla coach Craig Fitzgibbon says Braden Trindle and Nico Hines will play a pivotal part in the clash.
14: We've had to work over the last couple of years on who's stepping up and who's stepping off, and they've worked that out pretty well now. And when they're flowing and moving together and playing alongside each other, it's we seem to play better footy like that.
10: But first, it's do or die for South Sydney and the Knights facing off in tonight's elimination final. And Penrith will be hoping for a win over the Roosters this weekend, with victory sending them straight through to a prelim final. Australian Independent Radio News.
15: 11th of September. Get along, Wider. Word of the day. Wait for the Lord. Be strong and let your heart take courage. Wait for the Lord. Psalm 27:14, ESV. Dear friends and family, David faced troubles and still stayed strong, waiting and watching and sang shepherd's song. Lord Jesus, the Holy One, died for our wrong. Help us gain heaven where we all belong. When we hear church bells ring loud their ding-dong, keep hope when winds blow like tall Currajong. Yanganula Mamanira, hallelujah.
16: Kai Wanchu, good afternoon. Jeff here on the drive from Noongar Radio. Or checking the freeway, northbound on the freeway, busy from around about Farrington Road through to just before the Mount Henry Bridge, looking very busy. And again, busy from around about South Terrace into the city. And further north on the freeway slows down around Reid Highway and also around Ocean Reef Road. Southbound the freeway, busy from around about Power Street through to Mill Point Road. And I'll include the Graham

Palmer Freeway. That's looking busy eastbound as well. So keep that in mind if you normally go that way. And continuing southbound on the freeway, on the Kwinana Freeway, busy around about Anchortail Road through to around about where Telephone Lane is, or where you go over the Telephone Lane Bridge. A prang or something has held up the traffic there and is very busy from Anchortail Road through to, I suppose, just after Mortimer Road. Keep that in mind if you normally go that way. And the weather, well, can expect a low tonight of 14 degrees with a mostly clear sky. Then for tomorrow, morning showers, and it's going to be sunny, top of 21. Sunday, cloudy, 21 degrees. And for Monday, mostly sunny, top of 24. Right now in Perth, it's on 21 degrees on Noongar Radio with me, Jeff, where I'm playing songs like this one from Black Bella Magic.

about Benjiran. Right here in this country. Long time now, you must come coming. Right here in this country. Today we are

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They made the trees, the plants, and the animals, and life was given to the land. This was the time of dreaming.

Australia. For a long time now, we've lived on this land. Them white men came. They too live here.

0: That's Bruce Springsteen just there, Dancing in the Dark, here on Noongar Radio. And before Bruce, well, at the start of that set of music, Walking Together, that was by Black Belly Magic, Stevie Nicks with Talk to Me, Brown Sugar from the Rolling Stones, King Brown Bartlett as well there with Home, and Bruce just there. Got the 5:30 news headlines coming up soon. Also, we'll check in with Main Roads to see how the traffic's doing.
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0: 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Let's check the traffic with Callum at Main Roads. How's the traffic looking right now, Callum?
7: Good afternoon. We've got a breakdown going on, Kwinana Freeway southbound before Milton Road in the Como area. The centre lane has been closed by incident response and traffic is quite slow on the approach, so caution is advised. We've also got a truck breakdown, Manning Road southbound entry to the Kwinana Freeway in Como there as well. The left lane has been blocked, traffic is flowing, just please use caution. Now taking a look at the freeways, northbound slow Thomas Road to Rolly Road, south terrace to Mount Bay Road, Highland Street to Reed Highway and Ocean Reef Road. Southbound runs quite heavy, Hay Street to Milford Road, Manning Road and Armadale Road right the way through to Thomas Road. The Great Farmer Freeway is busy here in the westbound direction. Drive safely and that's the latest from Main Roads.
0: Okay, thanks Callum. And I'll check the traffic again a little bit later here on The Drive, here on Noongar Radio.
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9: 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I'm Mark Dransfield. Making news today, One Nation MP Barnaby Joyce has apologised to Liberal member Andrew Hastie after the minor party called the former soldier a traitor. Despite coalition calls for the removal of the cartoon showing that, party

0: Leader Pauline Hanson is refusing to do so. A man's body has been discovered in an open-cut mine at Cooper Pedy. His cause of death is unknown at this time. A Queensland grazier jailed for the murder of three neighbours has filed an appeal. A man has been charged over the theft of a car with a seven-month-old baby inside near Swan Hill in Victoria. Melbourne's hospitality industry has slammed a move by the state government to decriminalise begging in the CBD. And new technology is still being used to formally identify victims of the September 11 attacks 25 years on. In air sport, the NFL's historic first match in Australia has seen the San Francisco 49ers take the win at the MCG, beating the LA Rams 27-7. AFL and Geelong goes in unchanged for tonight's semi-final clash against Fremantle in Perth. And in NRL, Jonathan Thurston believes shutting down Latrell Mitchell and Cody Walker is the key for Newcastle tonight in their elimination final against South Sydney. These stories and more today. This is Air News.
1: I'm Stephen Figgerman. 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

think that was Brian Adams. Somebody. Here on Now Radio, also by Rat Cat, That Ain't Bad, and Mitch Tambo with You Go, You Go Away. It's about a quarter to six now here on The Drive, here on Noongar Radio. Another look at the traffic situation for us here in Perth. And it's looking fairly busy there. The Graham Farmer Freeway Tunnel, that's eastbound, looking fairly busy there. As for the freeway southbound, busy from just after Vincent Street through to round about Mounts Bay Road, then it eases off. Then further south on the freeway, it is looking busy just after Anchortel Road through to Mortimer Road. And northbound on the freeway, a little bit busy there just after Canning Highway. And kind of busy, but not super busy there from thereafter into the city. And then further north on the freeway, it is looking pretty good. So it's just slowed down a little bit there around Hodges Drive there in Heathridge. And if you spot any of the traffic problems, remember to pull over, let us know on the SMS 0476 797 601. Text when it is safe and legal to do so. Well, it's Friday today, September the 11th for 2026. Now, if it's your birthday today, big happy birthday to you from us here at Noongar Radio. Now, it happens to be Stand Up to Cancer Day today. Now, if it's your birthday today, you're sharing your birthday with singer Ben Lee. He is 48 today. TV host and vet Dr. Chris Brown, he's also 48 today. And singer Harry Connick Jr., 59 today. On this day in history, in 1956, police were called in to break up a crowd of rowdy teenagers following the showing of the film Rock Around the Clock at London's Trocadero Cinema. On this day in 1987, the founding member, or one of the founding members of the Wailers, Peter Tosh, was shot dead at his home in Kingston, Jamaica, by armed robbers. And on this day, 2001, the United States is hit by terrorist attacks, leaving thousands dead. Multiple passenger planes were hijacked and flown into significant landmarks. Passengers in one of the hijacked planes were able to stop the terrorists from striking another landmark. The plane crashed into a field in Pennsylvania. And the number one songs on this day in years past, in 1965, the Beatles had Help at number one. In 1994, All For One had I Swear at the top of the charts. And in 2000, Madonna had Music at number one.

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Mitch Tambo and Regan, just there, Great Southern Land here on Noongar Radio, and Madonna with Music. And that's it for me for today. That's me, Jeff. Have a good evening. And if you're going off to the footy this evening, Fremantle versus Geelong, well, hope the best team wins, whoever that team might be.

0: But from AJF, have a good evening.
1: Kaya, kaya nana not, kaya nana not. 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
3: 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Darb is spelled D-H-A-A-B. It is a traditional knife, a darb. For boomerang, we say garli. Garli is the traditional name for boomerang. Garli is spelled G-I-I-L-Y-I, garli. For the traditional stone axe, we say goj, goj. Goj is spelled G-O-O-D-J, goj. Goj is the traditional stone axe. And that was today's lesson.
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17: I'm Alan Baskin. Friends of New South Wales woman Molly Ticehurst have welcomed the sentence given to her killer. Mark Dransfield takes up the story.
18: Daniel Billings has been jailed for up to 28 years for fatally stabbing the childcare worker while on bail for domestic violence in 2024. Molly's friends say it's a chance to move forward. Outside court friend Aidan Clark said it's been a long 2.5 years.
19: We can now start to begin the next process for everybody. Probably learning that this has happened, it's done. We now have to begin the process of knowing that Molly isn't here anymore.
17: 25 years on, and Australia has remembered a day that changed the world, reflecting on the 9/11 terrorist attacks in the US. Prime Minister Anthony Albanese called for a pause to reflect on the darkest of days, which claimed almost 3,000 lives, including 10 of our own. Australian journalist Mike Amore was working as Channel 7's US correspondent in 2001, telling us he was driving out of Manhattan as the attacks unfolded.
3: We had gone through the Midtown Manhattan tunnel, emerged the other side, and the world had changed. Minutes later, I was on the phone ready to do a cross back to Sydney. The female producers in the control room
15: scream, and that was the moment the second tower hit. I don't mind admitting, you can see it in the feast of camera, I was petrified.
17: The first regular season NFL game played in Australia has wrapped up with the San Francisco 49ers beating the Los Angeles Rams 27-7. A crowd of just on 100,000 packed the MCG, and this US fan who attended is full of praise for the organisers.
20: You guys done it up right. We got the broadcasters right there, one of the biggest stadiums I've ever seen there. I've seen every jersey possible here. It is a proper celebration. Feels like home.
17: New South Wales is welcoming an upgraded credit rating outlook, while Queensland's rating has fallen for the first time since 2009. The Sunshine State's rating from Standard & Poor's has dropped from AA+ to AA with an unstable outlook. The credit agency has upgraded New South Wales' outlook to stable. In medical news, and Australians living with a type of motor neurone disease will soon have access to a cheaper treatment. Calsodi helps to slow progression of the disease and maintain muscle function. It'll be subsidised through the PBS from October. The baby whale that washed up dead on a beach near Victor Harbour in South Australia yesterday has been cleared of bird flu. Rangers say, unfortunately, the death of marine mammals is not an uncommon occurrence. An ATO staffer in Queensland has been charged with corruption. The 32-year-old is accused of disclosing information obtained in his capacity as a public official to organised crime associates. Electronic devices have been seized from his Surfers Paradise home, along with child abuse material. The Australian share market, the All Ords, has closed down 88 points at 8920. One Australian dollar was buying 71.7 US cents. This is AIR National News.
21: At the AIR Sports Desk, hello, I'm Leonie Kay. The NRL finals kick off in Sydney this hour with the Rabbitohs hosting the Knights in an elimination final. Jonathan Thurston believes shutting down Latrell Mitchell and Cody Walker should be the key focus for Newcastle. In the AFL, the Swans will be keen observers in tonight's clash between the Cats and the Dockers in Perth. Sydney to host the winner in a preliminary final next week, and Brisbane take on Adelaide in tomorrow's second semi-final. To tennis, and Elena Rybakina has defeated Coco Gauff to set up a women's US Open final against Aryna Sabalenka. Gauff says this one hurts.
22: My dad came up, he was like, you accomplished so many great things this summer, and I was like, I don't care about the summer. So right now that's where my head is at, but it's the goal. I want to be a consistent player. I want to give myself as many opportunities to lift a trophy. Yeah, it's all great, but I think the competitor in me, like, this is the tournament I want to perform at.
21: The Opals have lost their Women's Basketball World Cup quarterfinal clash against Spain 89-66. And Australia's first ever NFL game has been dubbed a success, with more than 100,000 fans packing out the MCG. The San Francisco 49ers beat the LA Rams 27-7. The squads are already homeward bound just hours after the match. Australian Independent Radio News.
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0: 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And still, we are waiting for our treaty. Where is our treaty?
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3: 1-2-1-2, this DJ Noise in the mix. This music might be a little offensive, so please, by all means, don't complain. And if you do, tell Jesus, don't tell us.

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3: 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Yeah.

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0: What up, all you mob? Now, this is your boy Bright, and you're about to listen to some funky shit, man. I'm telling you right now, if you don't want to listen to some hardcore hip-hop or some explicit lyrics, some big butts and I cannot lie, man, you better turn around, you better walk into that bedroom and say no. What up?
1: I'm calling him now. Hello? Hi, Matt. This is fucking answering machine. This guy never answers his fucking phone. Hi, Mac, it's Bitter, bro. I just got your text saying that you're bringing out a new mixtape with Nate and Caps called The Smart Asses. Number one, fucking congratulations on a great title. You know, I've always said it like a smart ass better than a hard ass. But unless we're talking about them chicas, in which case, I like a hard ass better than a lard ass essay. You know, we don't fuck around. Nah, but on a real note, smart asses, great. I have to hear it every time a car passes. Have people saying they're our fathers, you smart bastards. Can't wait to hear that shit, man. Tell Nate and Cap to say, what up?

0: fucking good. 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And like whatever was left over, I just fucking shelved the cunt because that's how fucking good it was, eh? Sick cunt.
1: Hey, please be advised that some of the music played on Friday nights is explicit, having strong coarse language and tones.

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1: 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We're here for all of it. The good and the not so good. 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

Like hip hop or swearing, well, you on the wrong show. Good night, and don't let the bed bugs bite. If you are offended. All I wanna do is make the whole crowd bounce, y'all. Bounce, y'all. Bounce, y'all. Bounce, y'all. Bounce, y'all.

What up, all you mob? Now, this is your boy Bright, and you're about to listen to some funky shit, man. I'm telling you right now, if you don't want to listen to some hardcore hip-hop or some explicit lyrics, some big butts and I cannot lie, man, you better turn around, you better walk into that bedroom and say no. What up?

0: Well, that solution has been put forward by none other than one of the Premier's closest friends, West Australian mining magnate, Lang Hancock.
1: Those that have been assimilated into, you know, earning good living or earning wages amongst the civilised areas, that have been accepted into society, and they have accepted society and can handle society, I'd leave them well alone. The ones that are no good to themselves, you can't accept things, the half-caste, and this is where most of the trouble comes, I would dope the water up so that they were sterile and would breed themselves out in future, and that would solve the problem.

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chest. More, I just raps to the lodge in the middle of death. Bitch with a 60.

Okay, so just as this song says, I believe that we just simply sound better when we sing together. So what I'd like to do is I would like to teach you this song and see if I can get you to sing along with me, yeah? So I sing, how loud we can be. And then you sing, when we sing together. It's pretty simple. You put it together.

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9: What up, all you mob? Now, this is your boy Bright, and you're about to listen to some funky shit, man. I'm telling you right now, if you don't want to listen to some hardcore hip-hop or some explicit lyrics, some big butts and I cannot lie, man, you better turn around, you better walk into that bedroom and say no, no. What up?
10: One of the dummies is coming to me, too, and he said, excuse me, can I have a double Bundy and Coke?
11: King Billy,
10: you going to pour the drink? Or is it I shouldn't be drinking? King this Billy. Is what I do.
11: King Billy said,

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0: We're here for the long summer days and the torrential downpours, the barbies sizzling at sundown and the early morning wake-up calls. We're here for all of it. The good and the not so good. Every single day. 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
0: Too dirty, Mob.

Here's a moment in Aboriginal history. I'm afraid my wife will commit suicide if my boy is not back soon, for she is good for nothing. Only cry day and night. I have as much love for my dear wife and children as you have for yours. So if you have any feelings at all, please send the boy back as quick as you can. It did not take long for him to go, but it takes a long time for him to come back. A father pleading with the Aborigines Department in WA for the return of his son, 1903. This has been a moment in Aboriginal history.

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3: Kaya, kaya nyanonotet, nige buja windig, nige nalang jir, nige nalang wangki. Don't you, yo? 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
5: Today we will look at forehead, head and hair. So for forehead, we say yimang. Yimang is spelled Y-I-M-O-O-N-G, yimang. Yimang is forehead. The next word is head. For head, we say kart. Kart. Kart is spelled G-A-A-D, kart. The next word is hair. For hair, we say jawin. Jawin. Jawin is spelled D-J-O-W-I-N-Y. Jawin is for the hair. And that was today's lesson.
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0: one's called True Story. I'm standing at the front desk, waiting to be served. Been standing here 10 minutes or more, starting to get bored. When in walks Abby, all smiling bright and happy in his ways, I try to warn him with my eyes. Chew, can't tell him I am shame. In his rush of getting dressed, his shirt all tucked in tight, he forgot one thing that most men do, which can be an ugly sight. I scowl at him with such a frown, girl's face is crimson red. Then he knew of what was wrong, his zipper completely down. He left as quickly as he came, in an awful rush. Next time he'll look before he leaps, to avoid his red face blush. Thank you.
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0: Kaya, kaya nyana not, kaya nyana not. 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
2: And now we'll look at colours. The first colour is walang. Walang is blue. Walang is spelled W-A-L-Y-A-N. Walang. Walang is blue. The next colour is red. In our language we say mira. Mira is red. Mira is spelled M-I-R-D-A. The next colour is yunt. Yunt is yellow. Yunt. Yunt is spelled Y-O-O-R-N-D. And the last colour is morn. Morn is black. 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Morn. Black. And that was today's lesson.
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0: Kaya, kaya nana not, kaya nana not. 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
1: Today we will look at heart, kidney, and lungs. For heart, we say quart. Your quart is your heart. Quart is spelled G-O-O-R-D. Quart. Quart is your heart. For kidney, we say jup. Jup is spelled D-J-O-B. Jup. Jup is your kidney. Lungs, we say wal. Wal is your lungs. Wal is spelled W-A-L-Y. Wal. Wal is your lungs. And that was today's lesson.
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1: And now for a moment in Aboriginal history. Much of our ancient Aboriginal sites are covered by land development, preventing our people from ever going to these places of importance. Bullsbrook, just north of Perth, where the St. Mary's Church is located, was a place of importance to our people. It was considered by Noongar people that the spring water that came from the ground, or the Namahol, had healing properties. Much of the documentation of these places of importance were considered by the governments of the day as classified information, sometimes preventing any knowledge of Noongar occupation prior to European settlement. This was a method used to claim valuable Noongar land. Only now, governments have shown an interest with working with our people through native title claims. The general community are now beginning to understand and appreciate Noongar history. Noongar history is a valuable process in understanding Australia's history. History is something we can all learn from. This has been a moment in Aboriginal history.
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0: 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Buja, the land you walk on. 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Nunuk, Kwabakort. 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A state of your mind and your condition. 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

0: puja, niche puja wendi, niche nalang jer, niche nalang wangi. 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
2: Today we will look at eyes, eyebrows, and ears. For eyes, we say mil. Mil is your eyes. Mil is spelled M-I-L-Y. For eyebrows, we say mimbrun. Mimbrun is spelled M-I-M-B-I-R-R-N. 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For ears, we say dwonk. Dwonk is spelled D-W-O-R-N-G. Dwonk. Dwonk is your ears. And that was today's lesson.
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2: Hey guys, Alana Kennedy here from the Matildas for RAD. Being part of any team means that each person tries their hardest to make sure they're the winners and not rely on other players while they slack off. Being the designated driver is much the same. It's about being a team player and staying off the drink that night so that you can get your teammates home safely. Here's how it works. One weekend, you're the designated driver. Then the following weekend, one of your mates is, and so on. Will you be the designated driver tonight?
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0: Kaya, kaya nyana not, kaya nyana not. 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Ni ngan wangi.
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2: Today we will look at, for knife we say darb. Darb is spelled D-H-A-A-B. It is a traditional knife, a darb. For boomerang, we say garli. 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Garli is spelled G-I-I-L-Y-I, garli. For the traditional stone axe, we say goj, goj. 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And that was today's lesson.
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